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4: Time for the No Cap News right now. What up, James?
5: Look, I'm all for creativity, but you remember Kesha, the TikTok singer, the pop star?
4: Yeah, she is a pop star who kind of turned a little crazy.
5: Yeah, she's going really crazy because she's going to be the tooth fairy for Halloween. And that's not crazy, but the fact that she's decided she is going to be using her fans' human teeth to create the costume.
4: So her fans are sending her their teeth so she could dress up as the tooth fairy for Halloween?
5: Yes.
4: Ain't no way.
5: What the hell is going on, brother? Like, we got to check in on the pop stars, because it's something going on over there in the head over there.
4: Obviously, the pop stars are an issue if she thinks this is normal, but let's really talk about the sick people sending their teeth to a stranger.
5: Oh, who you think is crazier, the person putting the outfit on or the people sending teeth?
4: I think the people sending teeth are a little worse, but not by much.
5: But putting the teeth on your body is kind of disgusting.
4: It's I agree.
5: You get some type of hepatitis.
4: I agree. Either way, they're both cooked. Let me be clear. Stay by your radio. Coming up next, man, we're going to talk about it. What is one of those, like, adult things you should know how to do, but you just don't know how to do? My wife has judged me pretty hard as she found out yesterday that I am an incapable man.
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2: What it do, bro?
1: So yesterday, my wife found out how much of a fake man I am. Let me explain.
2: Oh, Lord, what happened?
1: So we had a tire get blown. Well, I don't know if it was blown as much as it... We came out from the grocery store, and one of the tires on our truck was flat. Like, all the air was out of it. So I don't know what happened. There was, so like, a nail or something in the tire. So my wife watched me for an hour try to change a tire with the you know, the little wrench that comes in the back of your truck.
2: Oh, Lord, the fact that you said it that way is making me nervous. You don't know how to change a tire?
1: Yeah, I didn't know how to do the tire. So I had to call AAA. I ended up eventually just calling AAA. I gave up.
2: Oh, brother, you got to learn how to... That's one of them things. My dad made sure to take all four tires off my Thunderbird 1990 and make sure I put them all on there so I knew how to do that. Brother, that's crazy.
1: Hey, well, listen, what is one of those things as an adult you should know how to do but you can't do? All right, 877-817-2888. Give us a call, man. It's the Bootleg Kev Show.

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1: All right, we're talking about it. My wife was judging me because I'm a grown man, and I don't know how to change a tire.
2: Hey, we all judging you, just not your wife.
1: She found this out in real time when we had a blown tire, but I needed to hear from the people because I can't be the only person. What is a skill that you should know as an adult but you do not know how to do? 877-817-2888. Leave us a voicemail. What's going on, bro?
3: Okay, so I'm about to be 30. All right, my birthday's next month. And unfortunately, a basic adult thing that I still don't know how to do is swim. I swear to you, I sink. And I'm black, okay? So I hate to play the race cards, but my ancestors came over here on the boat. Me and water, ancestrally, spiritually, we don't mix.
1: James, help me out here. Why does him being black and not knowing how to swim correlate?
2: Because black people don't need to be in the ocean, so we just go to little pool parties with cool outfits. We ain't learn how to swim like that, but I know how.
1: So you know how to swim?
2: Yeah, I made sure. Well, I know how to float. You know, being big, I got extra oxygen.
1: There you go. Hey, if you got something that you should know how to do as an adult, right, but you don't know how to do it, like swimming, let us know about it. 877-817-2888. What's up?
4: The one major thing that I cannot do is tell directions. And there's only four of them. There's north, south, east, and west. And if you drop me off anywhere without my phone or access to GPS, I don't know how to go home. ET cannot phone home anywhere. I could be 2 minutes away from home. And if I don't have my phone with me, with maps letting me know to walk left or walk right, I couldn't tell you how to get home.
1: This feels like my wife is calling because my wife can't get nowhere unless it's on her GPS.
2: Well, hey, I'm right there with him because for whatever reason, GPS has made me even more dumb than I am.
1: It definitely makes you lazier. That's for sure. Because back in the day, first of all, you'd be lucky if you get the MapQuest directions printed out.
2: You had to spend some time on the computer before you made your trip.
1: For sure.
2: You was out there like Christopher Columbus.
1: Stay by your radio. Coming up next, man, let's talk about it. You know, anything that pops up that has to do with getting sick in 2026, we like to talk about because COVID got us scorned. But this new thing that's going around, it's going to have a lot of people scorned who are promiscuous, we'll say. We're going to break that down up next.
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2: What a do, bro?
1: This is a pretty crazy story, James. Reports of sexually transmitted diarrhea are on the rise. This is a gut bacteria that has become resistant to antibiotics, and it is sexually transmitted.
2: Oh, damn. We in the middle of a bootydemic. First, they went after the lettuce, the vegans. Now, they going after the freaks.
1: Yeah, man. Be careful out there. Wrap it up, please. It's 2026. You don't know what these people got out here.
2: I don't think it's about wrapping nothing up, buddy. I think it's about, you know, Janae Echo said it.
1: There you go. Stay by your radio. Coming up next, we have got the People's Mix on the way.

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2: Man, Unc, you tripping, bro. 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
1: 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In a few minutes, we're going to be joined by Busta Rhymes.
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2: What a dub out.
1: Look, man, I want to give a shout-out to Busta Rhymes hanging out with us. He's got a new album fully produced by J Dilla out right now. Rest in peace to Dilla. It's called Diligence 2. But I had to ask Bus about a lot of stuff, including Bus. You got one of these verses, man, that's like an all-timer. I feel like no matter what, this is one of them verses that people will forever be impressed by. And I'm talking about the feature on that Chris Brown, Look at Me Now.
3: When a motherfucker get those moments, man, and you get blessed with the opportunity to not only be aligned with a moment that can reintroduce you to the next generation of motherfuckers, but to get it like 5-6 times. Like it first happened with Scenario, then this shit happened with Flavor in Your Head, then this shit happened with All I Do Is Win remix, then this shit happened with...
4: Don't forget the Annie Up remix.
3: Annie Up remix. Then it's so many of these moments that...
4: Don't forget the Pussycat Dolls.
3: Pussy, you know? So, you know, and I wasn't even counting that. I was just counting the rap shit.
4: Right.
3: But yes, that's included.
4: But that's another realm. Yeah. Where you're like, this motherfucker's on a Pussycat.
3: Another.
4: The biggest song.
3: Two Diamond joints. That was my first Diamond record. And then Look at Me Now recently went Diamond last
4: crazy.
3: Year.
4: Crazy.
3: That record, man, and that moment definitely was a special one.
1: I always wondered, back in the day, Jay-Z had a line where he said the following.
5: Nine animated like say a Busta Rhyme.
1: I always wonder, like, when you hear Jay-Z say that in that verse, how do you react to it? Do you take it as a diss? Like, what are your thoughts?
3: At that time, I was a little confused. I was definitely a little confused about what he meant. But, you know, as time passed, I understood it meant from a literal standpoint. He's not as animated as me when it comes to doing the performing thing or just even how I am as a person.
1: I also wanted to know, Bus, you had a beef with Ja Rule for a sec. This is when you were rolling with 50 Cent, Eminem, signed to Aftermath Records. What, like, was the, like, genesis of that beef with you and Ja?
3: What it was, first of all, Ja was a friend of mine.
1: So right.
3: At least I consider Ja a friend of mine. But then Ja put out a record and he dissed everybody. Well, he dissed a lot of us on Violator Management. I didn't know we had an issue. When it started to seem like we wasn't resolving it off the record, that's when I decided to respond
1: put it on the record.
3: Yeah. Right.
1: So shout out to Busta Rhymes. Go watch that full interview right now. It's on the YouTube channel, man, at Bootleg Kev. Hit subscribe, too, while you're at it. Coming up next, we are jumping into People's Mix. Keep it locked, y'all.
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0: 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If you got anything you want to hear, we would love to hear from you, all right? Let's kick things off right now. Brand new music. My brother DDG, this is that Round and Round.

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1: Yo, so, you know, the Drake-Kendrick beef was legendary. We got a lot of great records out of it. And we almost had the Drake turning into Kill Bill off of it. We're going to tell you what we mean in a few minutes, all right? First things first, man, we roll into the People's Mix. Breaking some new music. Gunna, he's back with new music. This one's called Pop It on the Bootleg Kev Show.

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2: What it do about?
1: Man, Uma Thurman, the actress who played Kill Bill, actually offered up her Kill Bill suit to Drake for him to wear during his beef with Kendrick.
2: Hey, it was perfect for Drake because he allegedly was on the Ozempic, so he could fit in it.
1: Yeah, my whole question is, by the way, this is not related to the Drake-Kendrick beef. Kill Bill, is it the GOAT Quentin Tarantino film?
2: Nah, it's Django for me. I'm sorry.
1: I'm going to go Pulp Fiction, but I think Kill Bill's right there. Stay by your radio. Coming up, we got the No Cap News. Keep it locked.

0: girl, you a 10. Girl, you a 10, girl, you a 10, girl, you a 10. 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
1: It's the Blue Light Cap Show. We got that No Cap News coming up, man. That's where James finds the craziest stories in the world, and we break them down. What you got, man?
2: Hey, Sega is celebrating the 35th anniversary of Sonic, and they're scamming their fans. It's crazy what they unveiled.
1: By the way, this is a scam. Sega's got a scam going on. We're going to break it down up next.

0: $21,000, you can buy a statue of Sonic the Super Hog or the Hedgehog,
1: yes,
0: whatever they call it.
1: Yeah, the Super Hog. For $21,000, call it what you want.
0: Listen, and they're saying it's got DNA from Sonic the Hedgehog in it. By the way, Sonic the Hedgehog is a fictional character that's never existed on this planet. So them saying that there's DNA from Sonic the Hedgehog, it is real scammy, bruh.
1: Oh, yeah. But you know what the crazy thing is? We live in America, so you're going to see a couple of these statues around on TikTok.
0: Ain't that
1: I
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1: Hey, it's the Bootleg Kev Show. The Daily Hate's up next. If you got something you want to hate on, leave us a voicemail. Tell us what's got you pissed off. 877-817-2888. Let us know what you're hating on. James, anything you want to hate on?
2: I'm hating on people with dirty houses that offer faucet water. Like, if I can't trust the floor, why am I going to trust the water?
1: Because it's coming out the faucet.
2: One of them roaches might have climbed up the pipe.
1: Anyway, what are you hating on? We got your calls coming up next.

0: 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What are you hating on?
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0: Come on, preach.
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1: Specifically, I mean, all of them, but specifically, like, how they replaced cable, and now we might as well just have cable again, because I'm subscribed to, like, 10 different apps. Like, I don't understand why I need this many.
3: 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With a subscription, you got a bunch of boring-ass shows that we don't care about. I'm tired of Stranger Things.
1: Still nothing to choose from. Come on.
3: It's insane.
1: Where's everything I want to watch?
3: I'm going to tell you this. Netflix, my bet in the next, like, year or so, Netflix is probably going to be $50 a month.
1: Like, can they bring back the DVDs on Netflix? You remember those?
2: The Blu-ray.
1: Like, that would be fire. I would probably pay $50 for that.
0: I never sold my DVDs. Think about it. They still make them. You can go to Best Buy. You know what I'm saying?
1: Genius.
0: You know,
3: the Best Buy don't sell them no more.
0: They don't?
3: Yeah, they got rid of all their hardware CD stuff.
0: Mm-hmm. Oh, never mind.
1: Mm-hmm.
0: Well,
1: subscriptions, yeah, I'm telling you.
0: Subscriptions, they are hated on. Appreciate you calling. If you got something you want to hate on too, hit us up. 877-817-2888. That is the number. Pick up that phone. Get out. All right, coming up, we got to talk about it. A struggle rapper has gone to prison for something that I don't think is illegal, but somehow he's going to do 18 months. We're going to tell you what he did up next.
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2: What a dobo.
1: A 54-year-old man has been sentenced to 18 months in federal prison. He pled guilty to one count of conspiracy to commit wire fraud after he set up an AI music streaming fraud scheme where he was botting his own fake AI songs.
2: Oh, damn. So he used AI to buy his own AI songs? Is he made a bunch of money, right?
1: Yeah, he made some money, man. Apparently, he made over $8 million.
2: Hey, it might be worth it if I ain't lying.
1: Hey, listen, this is not illegal in my opinion. I think this is crazy. This is just, hey, there's AI and there's botting and bot farms. I don't know who made this a crime. It's called a loophole.
2: Spotify. Obviously, Spotify did.
1: Yeah, but when the major labels use botting farms for their real artists, it's not a big deal.
2: Facts.
1: With that being said, we're getting about it here. Back at it tomorrow, same time, same place, y'all. We out. It's the Bootleg Kev Show.

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1: You still got a shot to win that $1,000. That's your two E's on air. Thanks so much for tapping in with us. But you got to tap in tomorrow. You're either too late, too early, depending on how you look at it. But tomorrow, starting at 9 a.m., enter those keywords in. Your shot to win every single hour is a separate $1,000. So don't just do it once and think you're done. You got to do it every hour until I call you. All right, stay tuned. I got Future, Kenichi Wong, and Chris up next.
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Chris and Usher just canceled some shows. Chris still got a court date in the UK, and now apparently the former housekeeper is trying to get him arrested. I'll see you in the

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1: So Chris Brown currently is on tour with Usher, finishing the R&B tour. They had to cancel a couple dates. He also has a sentencing hearing in the UK on the 26th of this month. So waiting to see what that's going to turn out to be. But apparently the former housekeeper who sued him for being mauled by his dog, originally she was awarded, was it 13 mil, I think? They agreed to lessen it to 9.5. And apparently now she's saying, like, she wants her money. So she's trying to get Chris arrested to pay the money. It didn't work like that. I think we'll get into Janae and then he's so good with Kendrick up next. I got Mariah on the way. It's Ashley with two E's.
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0: 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You could win. Just make sure to tap in starting at 9 a.m. every single hour. Enter those keywords in your shot to win. Sasha with the two E's on air. 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Stay tuned. I got Chris up next. Baby Chief Do It's on the way. 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

0: 95.1, Jackson's number one for hip-hop and R&B. Don't forget that bag is coming back tomorrow, 9 a.m. sharp, every hour. Into those keywords in your shot to win. It's Ashley with the two E's on air. Thanks so much for tapping in with us. Keep it locked straight ahead. I got New to 05 around me up next, and Chris Residuals on the way. Plus, I know, like, they added all these shows, then they took them off and canceled some shows. Then now they're still going back, as of today, to some cities they already hit. So I think you may just have to play it safe and go to Atlanta, Houston, or LA, I think. I got Chris coming up straight ahead. It says on the way.
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12: Yeah, yeah, yeah. The sound of the culture. Hip hop. Hey. Right here. Hey. Jackson's number one for hip hop and R&B. 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

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Is this really your real phone number?

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1: 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What you gonna do with that bag, that $1,000? I'm gonna tell you, I can't win it, but if I could, I told you I moved a few weekends ago, and this week actually, we're still like getting everything in its place, you know, finding a spot for everything, you know, setting everything up. I just been a demon on Amazon. So it'd be going to buy, getting some more stuff for some storage for my new spot. Stay tuned. I got Fat Smacks up next. Tyler's on the way.
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0: What you need is Cash We Got, but you got to tap in this morning, 9 a.m. sharp every hour. Into those keywords in, it's Ashley with two E's on air. Because everybody wanted, I keep getting cussed out on the app because people keep getting mad at me because they need money, but so did everybody else. You just gotta, you know, you gotta really be in the field. 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It's Ashley with two E's, got Future with two U's coming up next. Kodichiwa's on the way. Chris, it's after that.
1: I'm John Morgan of Morgan & Morgan. If you've been injured in a car...
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Real 105.1, Jackson's number one for hip-hop and R&B. $1,000 could have your name on it. Just come right back here this morning, 9 a.m. sharp, every hour. Into those keywords in your shot to win. It's Ashley with the two E's. Apparently, there's a little clip of them performing on tour, and people are trying to say that they're beefing, that they're not really, like, feeling it. But let's talk about it up next. We got Latto and Doja.

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1: Man, Unc, you tripping, bro. Stop calling me like that about some little cigarettes. 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
1: Doja Cat and Latto are currently on her tour together, the Mavi tour. It's actually two E's on there on Doja's tour. And apparently there's parts of them performing together. And people are saying that it looks like Doja Cat looks a little annoyed. It's like Latto is allegedly putting in low effort. I don't know that that's the truth. Maybe it's just like, you know, that one specific moment. I don't know. But I will say people are noticing a difference in the energy that Doja brings versus what Latto brings. I will say that. But if you don't know what I'm talking about, it's on my story, A-S-H-L-E-E on air. We got Sid and Blue June and Baby Chief do it up next.
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1: More music headed your way for this Thursday morning playlist. What's up? It's Ariel. Let's talk Kehlani. She's in this new digital series. I found it on YouTube, Live from the Hole. It comes off of the Netflix documentary. It's a visual album called Songs from the Hole. And it ended up winning an Emmy, if I'm not mistaken. But the same hosts are back, JJ88, Richie Reseda. And basically, they visit this women's prison that Kehlani's mother was in as she was growing up. Her mother and her father were both incarcerated. So they refer to her as a person affected by the system. I've never heard that phrase before. I was like, oh, that's deep. That talks very much differently about people who experience

0: incarceration through family members. Anyway, it was a great documentary. You can find it on YouTube. It's called Live from the Hole. Not just because of K-Lining, but because of the overall arching story. Go check it out.
1: I'm all.
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Real 105.1, Jackson's number one for hip-hop and R&B. Hey, what's up? It's Ariel. Let's keep this music rolling for our Thursday. SZA's still headed your way. So is Belly Gang. And we'll talk about Drewski and the history he'll make when he hosts SNL. Oh, by the way, 9 a.m., your first keyword plays for your chance to win $1,000. 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
1: A Thursday playlist keeps rolling with Buddy B straight ahead. What's up? It's Ariel. Let's talk Drewski. Making history hosting SNL. November 7th is the date where he's up. And honestly, like, I'm looking forward to it. I don't watch SNL often, but every once in a while, like, there's somebody that hosts that I want to look and watch. Drewski will be one of them. Am I a huge Drewski

0: man? No, because sometimes I feel like either he takes too long to get to the point or it's just not my flavor of comedy, right? But at the same time, like, to know that as a digital creator and a comedian, he being the first of his kind to be able to do this, I don't think every TikTok creator or every digital creator deserves the same things that Drewski has, but he clearly is a one-of-one talent, and I can't wait to see what he does with that. As the
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Real 105.1. A's Area with you on this Thursday morning. Mariah the Scientist, Nicki Minaj headed your way. Plus, we'll talk about Hood Warfare, our new video game that's causing a nasty stir. We'll talk next.

0: What's up? It's Ariel. Have you heard about the video game Hood Warfare? Now, I'm keeping a buck 10 with you. This really only came across my news feed because I guess the algorithm said you got somebody in your house that like to play video games. And my son has played Call of Duty once or twice. And this one is supposed to be like Call of Duty, except set in the streets of Chicago. I said, oh, no, that's messy. Because here we are once again. While I'm not from Chicago, I'm from Alabama. Here we are once again with somebody trying to profit off of the violence that's happening in Chicago. Instead of UAVs, they get replaced with snitches. Instead of air bombers, it's drive-bys. Like, it's the whole thing personally feels disgusting. What thoughts, questions, concerns? Hit me up on the Talkback mic on our free iHeartRadio app.
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1: Janae and Kendrick, so good. Kicking off that next set of back-to-back music for our Thursday playlist. What's up? It's Ariel. Let's talk birthdays today, shall we? Who's your birthday twin if you are a Libra? Keisha Cole Gibson. We can just stop at the Keisha Cole part, right? Let me see. Elgin Lumpkin. You might know him as Genuine. I remember there being a time where he was like, fine. And now we don't know if he's okay. Eric Benet. Me and him are from the same birthplace, Mobile, Alabama. Hilarious on TikTok. I feel like if you don't follow him, you are missing out. Toriano Jackson, but you know him as Tito Jackson. Proof that Catherine and Joe are from Gary, Indiana. Because what you mean, Toriano? Actually, I knew this dude in high school named Toriano. I went to a predominantly black high school. Gave it away, didn't it?
0: Mm-hmm.
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0: 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See the Blue June. Keep that music rolling for the Thursday playlist. What's up? It's Ariel. Let's talk Schoolboy Q because he has announced his latest album, Thank You. But it don't come out until sometime next year. But that brought up an interesting point, right? Because I saw a video of Schoolboy Q performing and I said, oh my God, have I never seen Schoolboy Q before? That man is gorgeous. And then I thought about it. I have seen Schoolboy Q before, but he was like a menace on drugs, just wild as all outdoors. Anyway, he looks like he has his life together now, so good for him. His album, Thank You, that comes out in 2027.
1: Let me tell you.
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0: 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More music straight ahead for our Thursday playlist. What's up? It's Ariel. You got 30 seconds. I got your horoscope update. Starting off with Aries, channel your competitive spirit into finishing what you already started. Taurus, comfort is nice, but growth is really calling your name right now. Gemini, listen more closely. Someone is dropping valuable clues. Cancer, confidence comes from action, not from waiting. Leo, lead by example. People are going to follow you. Virgo, do not get stuck on the minor details. Libra, trust yourself to make the tough choices. Scorpio, a calculated risk is going to pay off. Sag, your optimism helps others see possibilities today. Capricorn, a conversation could unlock some new opportunities. Aquarius, innovation comes from questioning the usual way of getting things done. And finally, Pisces, today is all about discipline. What version of you have you been building for the last 6 months that you could show everybody right now?
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1: Hey, Zaria, with you on this Thursday morning. Kehlani, is it a crime? Both headed your way. Plus, we'll talk about Drewski making history next.

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What's up? Your favorite cousin on your frequency, Ariel. 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

0: Dangerous Morning Show, The Breakfast Club, DJ Envy, Just Hilarious, Charlamagne Tha God. And we got a special guest in the building, man. We talk about successful podcasters. This guy right here is one of the most successful podcasters in the business. Mm-hmm. The number two most listened to host-led podcast in the world. He has 20 million subscribers on YouTube. And Forbes said he made a lot of money last year.
1: He was on that okay. Charlamagne. He made
0: a lot of money.
1: Charlamagne made 27.
0: I think it was in the 40 M's.
1: It was 40, oh, okay.
0: I think it was like 45 million or something like that.
1: That's about 75 million sitting over there together.
0: Steve Bartlett from Diary of a CEO.
1: I know, that's right.
0: Here. Good morning,
2: good
0: sir.
2: Good morning, Steven.
3: Good morning. Thank you for having me.
0: You're
3: talking about making a lot of money last year.
2: Right.
0: You were top 10, buddy.
2: Missed the 200 million.
1: Yeah. Over there in that corner, it's a lot of
0: what's
1: going on?
0: But nah, salute to Steven, man. I really enjoy what it is that you do. How are you, first of all?
3: I'm good. I've been traveling a lot over the last couple of weeks. I'm a bit all over the place. I spend about 90% of my time, 95% of my time probably on my business, which is the media company behind the podcast. And I spend, honestly, about 5% of my time on the podcast. So I've been all over the world in the last 10 days. Australia, Helsinki, Oslo, Amsterdam, Munich, LA, New York, Nashville. And that's what my life looks like. It's rolling around with my team on my sort of remote office, and we're building a bigger sort of media company, and the Diary of a CEO is one piece of that. So, but I'm so happy to be here because I've watched the show since I was a kid. So these things are so surreal for me. Mm-hmm. Being in environments like this, it's all very, very strange for me.
0: When you launched Diary of a CEO, did you launch with the mindset of, okay, I'm going to start this podcast and a media company, or was it just, I'm going to start this podcast?
3: So it was 2017, I started it in my bed. I went to the Apple store, bought a $100 microphone, tried to record it myself. I got this sock and put it over it because there was coming through the microphone. I'm sat there at 2 a.m. doing it in GarageBand. I publish it. Nobody really listens. A couple of years goes by. 2019, I'm living in New York City, running my business out here, running the New York office, and the world shuts down. I resigned from my company. The company had gone public through this merger. And I asked myself, what would I do if money no longer mattered? Because 2019, it no longer mattered to me. So I thought, well, that podcast I used to do in 2017, I really enjoyed it. So I said, I'm going to do it every week. So from 2019, I was doing it as a hobby. It was my little hobby on the side. But I applied the same principles to building business, to media, to audience, to commercializing media that I'd learned through my 20s. Through my 20s, I ran a marketing company that did the marketing for brands like Uber and Apple, and we worked with Amazon.
2: Yeah.
3: So it was just taking those principles of audience and commercialization and team building and applying it to a podcast. So in that regard, I had an unfair advantage because through my 20s, I was building huge audiences of hundreds of millions on the internet. So it's just, there's principles, I think, to audience building, and I applied it to a hobby that I had, and I had no idea it would be this. But I have to say, the minute I tried podcasting and realized it was my ikigai, I think it's something I can get good at. I enjoy it. I think it helps the world. And it's remunerative. I said to my team, 6 years ago, I said, the last company I ever build will be a media company. Mm-hmm. And I think we need more independent media businesses that have a different perspective on the world. And I knew then, 5 years ago, that's what I'd do. So that's what we do now. We have 800 creators on our hosting their shows, their podcasts on our platform. We have about 50 that we've signed, everybody from people like, you know, Tony Robbins. And then we have about almost 10 now, where we're basically a co-founder with them, and we build and run their entire business. Everything from their production, their data science, their brand deals, we do it all in-house. And we have hundreds of people full-time building now creator businesses around these creators. So I think we can build what, you know, I refer to it as like the platform. You think about Disney, they built a platform for IP. Mm-hmm. I think our objective through my company, Steven.com, is to do that for creators that I think no longer need middlemen stood between them and their potential.
0: I'm glad you said that. I tell Lauren all the time, I think me and Jess have had this conversation, but people always ask me, how do you get on these lists, right? Like, how do you make all this money in podcasting? You have to build a business around the podcast.
3: Exactly.
1: I want to talk about the business behind your platform that you're talking about, right? Your day-to-day,
3: yeah,
1: outside of the podcast, what does that look like from a beginner standpoint before you have all the shows? The first show you started after your own show,
3: yeah,
1: what was your day-to-day like as a regimen, and how did you build from that show to scale all these other shows on the network?
3: So I think you don't want to start a network unless you've got an edge. Like, there has to be something that you have that's going to give you what we call in business a moat, i.e. some kind of defendability. And what people think that the Diary of a CEO, so this month we'll add about 900,000 subscribers on YouTube. We'll another 200,000 across audio. We'll do 170 million downloads this month on my show. That's not because I'm asking better questions. I'm under no illusions. Mm-hmm. Like, people give me compliments and say, oh, you're a good interviewer. Not really.
0: No,
3: I think that's a commodity in the game of podcasting. Everybody can have AI now and have AI ask the questions for them. For me, there's a platform we've built underneath my show, which means that we're able to kill guesswork. And so I looked at the end-to-end process of producing media and asked myself quite simply, where does guessing occur? So when you're thinking about the right guests for your audience, when you're thinking about the topics and themes that are most relevant, is there a way we can use data science to inform, to kill the inefficiency of guessing? And we built this technology platform underneath my show, which is, I think, responsible for the success we've had, both on the production side, but the commercial side. And that for us was like, right, we've got a moat now, which is scalable, where I could take one of you guys, put a show on top of our platform, and I think I would give you an unfair advantage as it relates to media. The minute we had that built, that was the moment when we decided to build a network. And what does that look like? Honestly, the whole game of business, I've been doing business, I dropped out of university at 18 years old after one lecture. The whole game of business is people. Mm-hmm. And having interviewed the greatest CEOs on planet Earth, whether it's the guys that built Spotify or Brian from Airbnb or Dara who built Uber, their understanding of the importance of people on a graph would look like this. You start your career and think it doesn't really matter and it's your hard work and you better have some good ideas. Mm-hmm. And then it goes up like this. Like eventually Daniel Ek, the founder of Spotify, was like, do you know what? People are the most important thing. So I spend about 30 hours a week just on interviewing and hiring people. Because I think everything is downstream from that. And I wish, but it is wow. Like every idea, every marketing campaign, every deal you get is downstream from someone, like a person that went out and did that for you. So my competitive advantage in building businesses is like, I'm going to spend more hours per week on trying to find truly exceptional people that I feel like I might not have a right yet to hire and ask them to come and join this mission. That is I wish someone told me this like when I was 18, 19, 20, I was banging my head against the wall, that like actually the game is to go furthest upstream and try and get people that are so exceptional at what they do to come here, to the point that you almost can't keep a straight face when you're speaking to them.
4: All right, we have more with Stephen Bartlett when we come back. It's The Breakfast Club. Good morning.
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0: Jess Hilarious, Charlamagne Tha God. We are The Breakfast Club. We're still kicking it with Steve Barlett. Charlamagne?
1: What's your understanding of the relationship between money and happiness? And the reason I ask is you've interviewed billionaires and psychologists and spiritual teachers. You've lost people who've lost everything. So what is what's your understanding of a relationship between money and happiness? Because you have money now.
2: You know, a lot of people say money can't buy happiness, but I don't know if they've ever had to, like, shoplift pizzas and definitely, I'm definitely happier now. I have less worry. Do you know what I mean? Like, I don't know what you're supposed to say, but there becomes a point where it takes care of your, like, base level Maslowian need to being able to feed yourself and provide for your family and not have to look down and see. I remember looking down on my desk every day and I had my CCJ, which is a county court judgment. It's like the closest thing I've ever got to a qualification. CCJ. And I had two CCJs and there's bailiff letters, and that was a angst in the back of my head that meant that I had to play short. Mm-hmm. And actually much of the success in life, I think, especially in the context of business, is having the freedom to play long, to take bigger risks, to think more long-term. And now in this season of my life, because I don't worry about the money part, I'm able to play long, which paradoxically means you can do things which end up making you more successful or wealth. So I'd implore everybody to, you know, to really, to get out of the, to do everything they can to first get out of the pressure and the weight of financial pressures. And this goes back to what we were saying earlier about, like, be careful not to quit the call center job before you figured out your life raft.
3: Right.
2: Sometimes we think of them as binaries, like, no, go for it, go for it. And I hear this advice to start the business. And I go, listen, well, you do want to make sure your foundation's good, especially if you've got family and kids to feed. So, but, you know, I'm definitely happier now.
3: Yeah.
2: In that regard.
3: You do look like Will Smith, y'all.
2: This is why I chose Will Smith. It was the least effort.
3: You do.
2: I put on some like dungarees or something, I can't remember, but from Fresh Prince and
3: I see it.
1: This is my last question. It made me think about something when you started talking about human flaws, right? Mm-hmm. It made me think, what's the question you've been avoiding asking yourself?
2: Oh God.
1: Because you're afraid of the answer.
2: It's that question.
1: Really?
2: It's literally that question.
1: Wow.
2: And I think it's such an important question because it highlights maybe the most important area of your, like, all of the most important areas of our life or progress sits behind, like, the most difficult question. The question that makes you feel uncomfortable. Why does it make you feel uncomfortable? Well, for good reason. There's some kind of dissonance there or something you're not admitting to yourself. For me, it would be the fundamental contradiction that I am. Like, we talked about it earlier, but like I really, really know how important, when I think about my deathbed and when I look at the studies on people on their deathbeds that were done by Australian palliative nurse Bronnie Ware, the single biggest regret are things around like relationships and not living a life true to themselves. And someone said to me the other day, like, imagine you're on your deathbed now, what will matter in that moment? And I closed my eyes, they said it's on my podcast, and the only thing that seemed to matter was who was stood around my bed, my fiance Melanie, who'll be my wife, and my kids, and what they thought of their father. That's the only thing I cared about. I wasn't thinking about a podcast, or I wasn't thinking about a car drive or the jewelry or anything. And so I thought, well, if I know that's gonna be true, then why have I seen Melanie for, like, I don't know, 6-7 days this month?
1: Why haven't you done anything about that?
2: This is the conundrum. And I don't know. And this is, do you know what I think it is? I think the uncomfortable truth about relationships is at some level we do take them a little bit for granted, I think, and they're not urgent. Business is always screaming at me. It's always here, you know? So you have, like, my business is my emails, my notifications, this has happened. Steven. Like I said, my colleague said, if you walk through the building, three people come up to me, and your relationship is always less urgent. So it's quite a challenge to try and, like, make it as urgent, as important as it relates to your calendar. I'm doing my best to improve.
3: See.
2: I think awareness is step one in figuring it out. So
3: me shifting that changed how mentally I was able to, like, take time to deal with, like, am I okay? Because my nervous system was always like, my family stuff was so, like, urgent, and I didn't think it should be. When I shifted and was like, no, it should be, I started being able to, like, breathe and take time to figure out, like, what do I really need to deal with so I can deal with the urgencies in business.
2: Interesting.
3: Yeah, which is completely...
2: How did you do that?
3: I didn't have a choice. Life made that decision for me. But once I was in it and I got through it, I was like, I felt so, like, free and I could breathe. I was like, I want to create like this. Like, I don't want to be at work all tense and crazy. Stress. And, like, so I just stayed in that space, and I make it a priority. Like, anybody who knows me knows, like, family is a priority first for me.
2: Mm-hmm.
3: Period. I just did it. I didn't have a choice.
2: Mm.
3: You could do it. You schedule it like everything else.
2: Mm-hmm.
4: You're starting right now. Like you said, in the last 10 days you've been through all this, but you took 2 of those 10 days to make it to Melanie.
2: Mm.
4: And I'm sure she appreciates that. Like, what you're doing now, you're building so, like, to a point where you don't have to be the one on all these planes and all these meetings and, you know?
3: But you don't want to give up. And it feels crazy to give your baby over to somebody as intimately, probably, like, your business as your baby, as intimately as you do. Like, you pick all your own guests. You want to talk to people you want to talk to. I get that.
2: I was just thinking about it, and I haven't told anybody this, but a lot of the reason why I was flying around the world is I had these different speaking appointments as well.
3: Mm-hmm.
2: And so what I did, I realized on the road, I was like, do you know what I need to do? I need to double my speaking fee. The problem with
3: that's
2: this,
3: like,
2: and I need to make sure that my team don't tell me about the offers that I get. Because when you come from 15 years ago, I'm going into restaurants, I'm putting my hand down the back of the chair to see if anyone's left change, right?
3: Mm.
2: So that I could eat that day. So when you get these big numbers come in for offers, you feel guilty if you don't just go do everything. Because there's a part of you that's like, you know, it can all... It wasn't that long ago when this didn't exist. So I said to my team, funny enough, on the road on this trip, whatever my speaking fee is now, just double it. Mm-hmm. And then I told Melanie, I was like, and she was actually really happy because it means that I'm going to be able to...
1: That's not going to change anything.
4: No, because they're going to pay that
3: Because then you're going to say, because he was expensive.
1: I tell you off air, but I get some numbers that I never thought I would walk away from. But it's because my time means more.
3: Mm-hmm.
1: Being with my family means more. I'm talking about, like, I could easily go here on a random Thursday, fly in, get this money, and fly back.
2: Mm.
1: But I'd rather pick my daughter up from cheerleading practice. You know what I mean? Like, I'd rather wake up in my own bed on Friday morning and, you know, not have to rush back and land at midnight or 1 o'clock and rush to the radio station. Like, your time will absolutely mean more than that money.
4: Yeah.
1: No matter what the fee is, I promise you.
2: Yeah, I'm looking forward to becoming a dad because...
3: Mm-hmm.
4: Oh, yeah, when you become a dad, man, you ain't... All these questions that you ask, all of that shit gonna go out the window. It's just gonna be your... It's gonna come automatically to you. That's your baby that you're talking about, you know? You ain't even gonna have to ask no questions, no nothing is gonna come to you. Like, nah, everything is on your baby, on your family.
2: Yeah, trust
3: me. It'll be beautiful to see.
4: Yeah.
1: Nah, listen, Stephen, my final quote, never get so busy making a living that you forget to make a life.
3: Mm-hmm.
2: Amen.
1: You know who said that? Dolly Parton.
2: Really?
1: Okay. Mm. You work 9 to 5 all you want to
4: That's the lyrics.
3: Right.
1: Make sure you listen to the Diary of a CEO podcast, the number 2 most listened to podcast in the world. So who doesn't listen to it? Okay. It's Stephen Bartlett. It's The Breakfast Club.

0: yelling out gang gang. DJ Envy, Jess Hilarious, Charlamagne Tha God.
1: What is the Breakfast Club?
2: You're a wild.
3: You're dangerous.
4: You're a bit unpredictable.
0: What?
5: With gang gang.
6: Y'all came a long way.
5: With gang gang.
7: Ask the questions that need to be answered, okay?
8: This was a morning show, for God's sake.
9: I like this show.
8: Wake up. Now let's begin.

0: Just hilarious. Charlamagne the God.
1: Peace to the planet. It's Thursday. How y'all feel out there? I feel blessed, black, and highly favored. Happy to be here. Another day to serve our beautiful listeners. Good morning.
0: Good morning. It is a Thursday. How you feeling, Sharla?
1: I feel blessed, black, and highly favored, like I just said. But you know what's interesting? You know how some mornings, you know, you get to a certain age. Some mornings you just wake up with more energy than others. Today is one of those mornings.
0: You had more energy?
1: Yes. Feel really good today.
0: Yeah.
1: Really vibrating on a high level, guys.
0: Yeah, I was too. I was supposed to go out last night. I wanted to go see Street Fighter. They had a premiere last night.
1: They did.
0: But I just couldn't make it. My kids had activities. I wanted to go, and I was planning to go.
1: You know what's so funny?
0: But I didn't go.
1: The Schultz texted me, and he was like, yo, you going to the premiere? And I was teetering.
0: Yeah.
1: And then I was like, man, I'm tired. And so I went home to get some sleep, and then he texted me last night. It was like, yo, I'm on the way to the after party. And I'm like, bro, I'm in the bed. And it was 9:05. I looked at the clock. It was 9:40.
0: Yeah.
1: So I'm glad I went to bed. That's probably why I feel good this morning.
0: Yeah, yeah.
1: But I am going to go see Street Fighter today.
0: Yeah, I'm going to go see it too. I wanted to take my son Jackson, but I tell you, Jackson went camping yesterday, so he wasn't even here, and I didn't want to. My wife doesn't care about Street Fighter. I was going to bring Logan, but Logan...
1: They said it was great.
0: Yeah, I know. I heard it was really good.
1: People going to say I'm biased because Andrew Schultz is in it, but they said it was great. Yeah.
0: But I'm going to go check it out.
1: 50 hosted the premiere last night.
0: Yeah,
1: he hosted the premiere last night.
0: Yeah, yeah. Salute to 5th, Renee, and the whole G-Unit. I missed it last night.
1: Yeah, I'm going to go watch. I'm definitely going to go see it today. Plus, man, the way I like to watch my movies is different. Like, premieres are cool, you know, but I'd much rather be in the back of the movie theater by myself with a bucket of popcorn. You know what I mean? You know,
0: I agree. The problem with premieres is sometimes people talking too much. I just like to enjoy a movie. Yeah, I'm with you.
1: It's a lot. I'm not going there for the look. I'm going there because I actually want to see the film.
0: Absolutely.
1: Yes.
0: Right. And when does it come out? This weekend or next weekend?
1: Today.
0: It comes out today.
1: Hey, I was looking at. It's officially tomorrow, but it's in theaters today.
0: Today. Yeah.
1: I was looking at listings last night. Actually,
0: I'm gonna take my son Saturday morning. I'll take him to go see the movie. All right. Well, let's get the show cracking. Now, this weekend is. What are your homecomings?
1: It is homecoming for the International African American Museum in Charleston, South Carolina. Mm-hmm. And today we have the good sister, Dr. Tanya Matthews. She is the president and CEO of the International African American Museum. I'm serving as one of the grand marshals this weekend, so I'll be there. Actually, tomorrow.
0: Okay.
1: Okay, but yes, she'll be here today talking to us about all things International African American Museum and the homecoming that they're having in Charleston, South Carolina this weekend.
0: Absolutely. So let's get the show cracking. Today is Keisha Cole's birthday.
1: Hey, dropping the clues bombs for Keisha Cole, man.
0: So let's start off with some Keisha Cole. What we got?
1: Keisha got classics.
0: Yeah, she do. All right, well, let's do it. Front page news is next. And don't forget, get it off your chest. 800-585-1051. If you need to vent, phone lines are wide open. Good morning. It's The Breakfast Club. Keisha.

0: DJ Envy, Jess Hilarious, Charlamagne Tha God. We are the Breakfast Club.
1: You know how many women fake broke up with their man? Takesha Cole, Let It Go. Riding around, singing it with their girls, having a few drinks, cursing them out, and then ended up right back at his house that night.
0: Right back, okay? Yep.
1: Right back at the house.
0: And also, happy birthday to Ginuwine. Today's Ginuwine's birthday, and also Eric Benet.
1: Damn, I'm surprised you didn't play no Ginuwine. Man, I remember when beige people used to stick together.
0: Nah, I got them in the mix, though. I got Ginuwine in the mix. Lights, because we got to stick with each other. Because y'all be trying to shut us down, throw us out.
1: Stick each other.
0: What?
1: Yeah, y'all been doing that. That ain't never changed.
0: Let's get in some front page.
1: Drop one of the blue bombs for all the lights. Nah, forget it.
0: I said stick with each other. Don't drop a bomb for that. I didn't say that. Thursday Night Football. Tonight, Seattle Seahawks take on the Denver Broncos at 8:15. Now, in baseball, it is playoff season. The Brewers beat the Dodgers 6-2. They take the 3-0 lead in the series, and the Tampa Bay play the Cleveland Guardians at 1. That series is tied 1-1. What's up, Mimi?
2: Good morning, guys. How y'all doing this morning?
1: Good. Bless Black and Holly Favorite.
2: Good morning. 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So we're starting this morning in California. That's where the Trump administration is threatening to take the state to court over voters it believes may not be U.S. citizens. So the Justice Department, they sent letters to the state. They want them to verify their citizenship. They say there's a lots of people there who may not be eligible to vote. They say if the state cannot verify their citizenship, they want their mail-in ballots set aside and not counted until their eligibility can be confirmed. And California was given 48 hours to comply, and that deadline expires at noon today. So if the state does not comply, that deadline, of course, will expire. But the Trump administration says it will ask a federal judge to step in immediately. Here is Mark Elias, founder of Democracy Docket, with more.
3: Right? Like they are constantly suggesting that there are these widespread problems, only to find out that when you actually do the work, when you actually check into it, their data is just garbage. And it may be garbage on purpose. It may be garbage by accident, but it's garbage. And we are 3 weeks from this midterm election. Less than 3 weeks. And this is what they're spreading.
2: Yeah, so let's be clear. It is illegal for non-citizens to vote in federal elections, but studies have repeatedly found that it is extremely rare. There is no evidence of widespread non-citizen voting in U.S. elections. But Governor Gavin Newsom, he is responding. He wrote on social media, California elections are not Donald Trump's to control. We will ensure that every California voter can participate in a free and fair election. So we'll see what happens at noon today when that deadline expires. But meanwhile, early voting in Georgia is underway. Voters are already breaking records. The state saw its highest first day turnout ever for a midterm election, with voters showing up.

0: That's a lot.
1: I could have cut some grass.
2: I know somebody crying right now. You know what I'm saying?
3: They could have used that.
4: Yeah. Just wasted all that gas. Yeah.
3: All right, y'all. 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And coming up at 7, a man accused of living a double life is headed to the big screen. But this time, his alleged victims are the star of the show. We're going to talk about it in the next hour.
4: And everybody else, get it off your chest. 800-585-1051. It's The Breakfast Club. 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
35: All right, well, we're looking pretty good on both sides of 55 this morning. No major problems affecting your drive between Canton and Jackson, and it's just over 20 minutes in both directions. Northbound 55, the Sidewell Road to the Sprint Drive, just over 5 minutes. And both sides of 220 from the I-55 split to the I-20 merge, just under a 10-minute ride. I'm Alan Beebe, Tom Saver Traffic.
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7: Good Thursday morning. I'm meteorologist Megan Hanna with Storm Team 12. It's a cool morning out there. We're starting off into low to middle 60s. Still some patchy dense fog is possible, more so along and south of Highway 84 this morning. That should dissipate by middle to late morning. After that, sunny and hot. We'll top off into the low 90s. A dry cold front Friday brings us gusty conditions and a big weekend cool down. I'm meteorologist Megan Hanna with Storm Team 12, exclusive local station for Live Powerball and Mega Million Drawings.
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2: Hello, who's this?
3: Man, this is Mike Lewis from Lake Charles, Louisiana.
2: What's up, Mike?
4: Hey, get it off your chest, brother.
5: Good morning. Good
3: morning. I'm just leaving work, and I'm looking at the gas price field, and it just pissed me off because I work with guys at the plant that brag about Trump this and that, yet they are still crying about the gas prices.
6: They can't possibly still be bragging about Trump at this point.
3: They are.
6: Oh, that's crazy.
3: They hang around black people. They want to see get mad about it.
6: Oh, okay. So they trolling you. But yeah, at this point, they either just trolling or they're in a cult, because there's no way.
5: They hurting too.
3: Yeah, that's all I got to say, man. I got to go, but that's all I had to say right there real quick.
6: All appreciate right, you, brother.
2: Thank you, man. Hello, who's this?
7: Good morning. It's Asia from Atlanta.
2: Good morning,
6: Peace, Asia.
7: Can y'all hear me?
6: Yes, ma'am.
5: Good morning.
7: Good morning, Jess.
5: Hey, girl.
7: So I just called in this morning just to speak on how blessed and favored I've been.
6: Oh, I want to hear this.
7: Even when I feel I don't deserve it, God ain't took his hands off me.
6: There you go. I like to hear that.
5: Yeah.
7: You know, I don't know if y'all know, but it's this new virus going around called the rhinovirus.
6: That's the one that's in your butt?
5: No.
7: Oh, it's not in your butt.
6: What's the one that
7: it's the respiratory.
6: Oh, okay. I thought you talked about Shigella. Okay, rhino. Talk to us about rhino.
2: Everything's in his butt, Asia. But
5: I never heard of rhino. Damn.
7: I know. What you want, Charlamagne?
6: No, shit. We were talking about Shigella last week.
2: Nah.
6: But tell me about rhino.
7: No, but the rhinovirus, it's a respiratory virus. It shows up like a cold, but it's really attacking these children. Mm. My son, he just had his 9th birthday, and the day we were supposed to have his party, he woke up saying his chest hurt. So I took him to the hospital. They ended up airlifting him to a cardiac unit in intensive care. The rhinovirus ended up enlarging his heart and attacking his lungs, had him not able to breathe on his own. So he was on oxygen, EKGs, MRIs, the whole thing.
2: Boy.
6: I'm emailing Dr. Puma right now and asking Dr. Puma, should I bring my kids in to just see him?
2: Yeah, you scared me.
7: You know, if they showing signs of a cold, because it just looks like a cough or runny nose. But take those things serious, because it was a very trying time for me. I ended up missing so much work. But
6: is he good
7: now?
6: My
7: kid going to come first. He was good enough to leave the ICU. He's home now. He has like a heart monitor thing that he's on because it still has some after effects.
5: Yeah.
2: What's the treatment for it?
7: He should be back to himself in about 6 months.
2: What's the treatment for it?
5: 6 months? He should be back to himself?
7: Yes. There is no cure for this. They just kind of treat the symptoms. So, you know, they was giving him oxygen for the breathing. But there's no medications to clear. You just got to let it run its course.
5: Did they give him anything for his chest pains?
7: Just some pain medication. Nothing unheard of.
2: Did he have...
7: And just constantly monitoring him.
2: Did he have asthma beforehand?
7: No, he didn't have asthma. He was a healthy boy.
2: Damn. Now you just scared the ish out of us.
6: So the symptoms you saw seemed like a cold.
7: Just like a cold.
6: And then he started complaining about his chest hurting.
7: Yeah, he said his chest hurting. You know, I took that serious. We're going straight to the emergency room with a chest pain.
6: That's right. Mm-hmm. That's right. How old was he again?
5: Eight.
6: Well,
7: nine. This happened a couple of days after his 9th birthday.
6: Got you.
2: Yeah, it's saying the rhinoviruses are the leading cause of the common cold, responsible for roughly 50 to 80% of upper respiratory tract infections. Oh, boy. Now you're going to scare the ish out of me.
7: But this new version is attacking these children. So keep y'all kids home. If they got a cough or runny nose, please don't send them to these folks' schools, because you never know how it's going to affect your child.
2: Jeez,
6: you're absolutely right. Thank you for that information.
2: Thank you so much.
7: All right, thank y'all. Y'all have a blessed day.
6: I just sent Dr. Puma an email right now and told him exactly what this woman just said.
2: I'm glad you did, because I was about to. So you let me know what he says.
5: Yeah, I was at Dr. Puma's yesterday.
2: I've been hitting Dr. Puma too much. Are you good?
5: My chest pains. Yeah.
6: There's no such thing as hitting your doctor too much.
2: Yeah.
5: I know.
6: There's just no such thing.
5: He definitely said, you have moved to the top of the list of hitting him too. No. He said, Lauren, you and Lauren is like in the lead. Like, y'all both hit him. He said, you'll hit him in the middle of the night.
2: Yes.
5: You have no concept of time.
2: No.
5: Yeah.
6: Something different though. We got 6 kids. You got 2 kids. I got 4 kids. I mean, I've never asked about my kids. This is my first time I asked about my kids. Lauren's calling for her grandmother family, and her mother. Yeah. Like, it makes sense.
2: Yeah, mm-hmm. I call mom, dad, daughter, everybody. I call all the time.
5: He said he is.
2: If I feel something, it could be 4 in the morning, I'm hitting.
5: Yeah.
2: When he gets up, he can respond, but
5: I appreciate him so much. Love Dr. Puma.
6: Because it ain't that rhinovirus.
5: And his staff. Oh, my God.
2: Yeah, so salute to Dr. Puma and Soren Medical. You know, he does the heart scan, so if you're interested in a heart scan, definitely give them a call, because it'll make you sleep better at night.
5: Yeah.
2: But get it off your chest. 800-585-1051. If you need to vent, it's The Breakfast Club. Good morning.
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12: Well, the right lane is closed on northbound 49. That's between First Street and Cox Ferry Road in Flora for road work. It's a pretty good drive this morning on northbound and southbound 55. The Canton to Jackson Drive, moving smoothly, just over a 20-minute drive, no problems. Northbound 55, Sidewell Road to the Sprint, just over 5 minutes. The I-20, I-55 from the merge of the stack to the Lakeland is 5 minutes. And I'm Alan Beebe, time table traffic.
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0: Charlamagne, Envy, what up? Are we live?
1: This is your time to get it off your chest.
0: I got an indoor pool, an outdoor pool.
1: We want to hear from you on The Breakfast Club.
0: We can get on the phone right now. He'll tell you what it is.
2: We live. Hello, who's this?
3: Hey, this is Tamara. I had called a couple weeks ago for my son, and he wanted to tell y'all a joke, but Charlamagne tried to play him.
2: Oh, I did not try to play him.
4: You did. I remember.
3: Yes, you did. Because I remember Jeff said, oh, I'll give you that. Because it was funny. Y'all laughed. And right. Then you said, oh, are you sure he's in sixth grade? And you misheard me. He's not in sixth grade. He just has a reading. He's a sixth grade reading comprehension level. He's in fourth grade.
2: Okay.
5: Talk that talk.
4: Stop playing with him.
5: Can I hear him again? Can I hear him again?
2: No.
5: Where are you calling from?
3: No. Calling from Goose Creek.
5: I can hear it. I'm like, I hear the Geechee in you. I'm like, okay. 843 all day.
2: Does he have another joke?
3: All day. All right. So, yeah, he got another one because he said he got to do better for Charlamagne.
2: Right, come on. Let me hear it.
3: All right. Yeah.
6: What do you call a fly with no wings?
5: A roach.
2: What?
6: A walk.
4: A wasp?
3: A walk.
5: A walk.
4: A fly with no wings. A walk.
7: Oh, you got real smart to get that.
2: Okay. What's your name, young man?
6: Christopher,
2: what do you call a bear with no teeth?
6: A grizzly bear?
2: Gummy bear! Ha!
3: Christopher, I'm so glad. Go ahead, Christopher.
6: Why couldn't the duck pay for her food?
5: Why couldn't the what?
4: Say it again.
6: Why couldn't the duck pay for her food?
4: Because the Trump administration.
5: Why couldn't the duck pay for her food?
6: Because the bill was too big.
5: Because the bill was too big. Okay. Yo, Christopher, I'm so glad you read on the sixth grade reading level only in fourth grade, because that means you're going to be so smart and you're going to be so intelligent and you're going to be running your own Fortune 500 company.
4: Yeah.
5: Just stay away from any comedy stages.
4: No. Yeah. Shut up. Now, listen. Do he go to school? He go to school with white kids?
3: It's Mick.
4: I was going to say, because they don't go to school with that.
2: Christopher, I got another one for you, man. Yeah, you better use these at school, Christopher. What do you call a person with no body and no nose?
6: Nobody knows.
2: All right, smart ass. You got that one.
5: Christopher done read all of them dad jokes, okay? Christopher going to have children by the ninth grade and be ready.
4: Oh, my God. No.
5: Christopher is dad joke ready. You hear me?
4: I love it.
2: All right, Christopher, you have a great day.
3: Y'all have a good day.
5: Hey, hold on. You got a cash app?
3: I do.
5: What's your cash app?
2: He feel bad
5: What's
2: now
5: going to
2: Christopher.
5: No, I'm going to buy Christopher some lunch. What's your cash app?
3: Mine is Dark Swan LLC.
5: Hold on. Buy Christopher some gas.
2: That's what Christopher needs in that. He needs some gas for that car.
5: Dark Swan LLC.
4: Yeah.
5: Tamara, I'm sorry. Okay, I'm going to send y'all something right now.
4: Oh.
3: Say thank you.
2: All right, Christopher.
4: Keep it up, baby.
3: Y'all have a good day.
5: I'm going to put for jokes. I'm his. This is the first time he ever getting paid for jokes. Probably first and last. But I'm a.
4: Oh my God.
5: I'm a
4: master.
3: Okay, you can be Charlamagne's personal comedian.
5: Hold on, you got it. Let me see if you got it, Tamara.
3: Oh, I just got a notification.
5: You got it.
3: Thank you.
2: All right, have a good one. 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Now we got the latest with Lauren coming up.
5: Let me text my wife and tell her, because I put for jokes. I said Tamara Brown.
2: Such a lot of money for jokes.
4: What's so funny? Sit right out there until you figure it out. You want to laugh? Go laugh. You hungry? Call Tamara.
2: That's right. You got the latest.
4: We do have the ladies coming up. Good morning, y'all.
8: Good morning.
4: You guys know that there's a story circulating about Diddy in a fight in prison and a drug lord. I spoke to a family member of Diddy's last night. We want to clear up some things this morning, so we'll get into the reporting.
5: The Jamaican drug lord hit me yesterday
2: and be like, hey, can you send me the drug lord's family information?
4: I'm like, I had a party out there, but I didn't know them. Who booked you? I don't speak to them. I don't call them. Who booked you? Give me the number.
2: I told you the guy that booked me.
4: I worked my way from there.
2: 15 years.
5: You just ain't going to be out. You just ain't going to be in jail getting your chicken jerk, and the Jamaican ain't going to have nothing to say about it. Okay? Gosh.
4: We'll talk about what jerk did or didn't happen.
2: Oh, my goodness. All right. We'll get to that next. It's The Breakfast Club. Good morning.
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1: Morning, everybody. It's DJ Envy, Jess Hilarious, Charlamagne Tha God. We are the Breakfast Club. Let's get to the latest with Lauren.
2: Lauren becoming a straight fact.
3: Tell her,
4: she gets them from somebody that knows somebody.
0: She gets the details.
2: I'm the homegirl that knows a little bit about everything.
0: She be having the latest on this. Let's stab
5: the
0: beast.
5: The latest with Lauren LaRosa.
0: Sometimes you have facts, sometimes you have details, sometimes you have a little bit of everything.
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5: on The Breakfast Club. 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
0: to me. Top Dog Law.
7: Good morning, everybody. So,
2: hey,
7: y'all, let's get into it. I have some exclusive updates on this Diddy story that is currently circulating. So there is a report right now. TMZ did a report exclusively that Diddy's head injury that sent him to the hospital over the weekend was a result of a physical altercation with a Jamaican drug lord named Christopher Duttas. Named Christopher Dutta Coke. Now, he has been serving time at Fort Dix in New Jersey. His release date, Dutta, as of today on the Bureau of Prisons website is January 2029. And he's there because, I mean, we don't even got to get into all the background, but he's no joke. Now, I spoke to a family member. I spoke to a family member of Diddy's who tells me that this story is completely false, that there was not a fight at all. Diddy is or was currently in the shoe. I know in the story that was published, it said that, you know, there was like the altercation happened at some point when Diddy was able to be released because they get some time outside of the hole that they're in. And I'm told that when he is allowed outside of the wherever they're holding him at in the shoe, that time is guarded, so it wouldn't have been able to happen. So, like, when they shower, it's guarded. They get their food brought to them. If they're outside of the shoe for whatever amount of time, it is guarded.
1: So, what about that other video that we saw that online? Was that a real video? Do we know?
7: From what I'm told, they said that they believe that is a real video. And that was, remember I told you guys maybe a month or so ago now that Diddy had got into a fight with another inmate, and he had got put into the shoe for that fight. That, they say, is that fight. Those images in that video that
1: was. But you just told me it's always guarded and it wouldn't mean no fights, but you said that fight is real.
7: No, he had the fight and then he was placed in the shoe.
1: This one
7: right here, he was already in the shoe. Remember, we talked about that last week. And I told you guys that I asked his team, like, well, if you spoke to him last week, did he tell you anything? How did this happen if he was in there? But yeah, they're pushing back. They're saying that this is completely false. Like, even if he showers, it is guarded. And the hospital thing, I asked, well, what was he taking him to the hospital for? And they say that they're not 100% certain of what it was, but it definitely wasn't anything crazy because he was brought right back to the jail. And a lot of times people in the shoe will do this, will ask to be taken to an outside hospital just to get some time out of the solitary confinement that they are in.
0: But is there a reason that people care so much? I guess because it's Diddy?
7: Because it's Diddy. Yeah. Okay.
0: Because altercations happen all the time in jail.
7: 100%.
0: You hope they don't, but when you come into prison messing up the order of things, it's going to be consequences. He just made the block hot. That's all. So he just had to restore some order.
4: Yeah, but this is a celebrity and he's saying got taken to the hospital. So that's the main reason why.
7: And now here's, so the family member said that this didn't happen at all. But as far as like people caring about the stuff that he does, yes, it's because it's Diddy. But they're upset, his family, because his HIPAA laws were violated. Like, no one should even known that he got taken to the hospital. And then also, that video with the phone that NBC News did that exclusive report on, from what I'm being told, you know, I told you guys that he was under this investigation. He is currently sitting right now and waiting for a disciplinary hearing or officer from the disciplinary office to let him know what's going to happen. They don't know if he's going to get additional charges because of that or what. So he's still waiting on that. They didn't catch him with the phone, but the video itself sparked the investigation. So.
2: And then what about Mr. Coke? Is he in more trouble?
7: No. Well, so from what I'm told, there's not even an investigation on this happening yet. But they're on two different sides of the Fort Dix. I'm told that he is on what they call like the east side, and Diddy's on a whole different side. Like, they're not even like people. They wouldn't even be interacting every single day.
2: So how did he get in the whole equation?
7: I don't know. They don't know where this came from either. I mean,
2: that's crazy.
7: But they want to clear it up.
0: You telling, saying stuff like that. All I heard was, how did he get in the hole?
7: Yeah.
0: Man, you can't, don't drag that. Like, come on. Quicker. Okay?
7: Yep.
0: By the way, if I was Diddy, I'd just be trying to be as quiet as possible, do my bid, and come home.
1: Well, that's what it seems like he's trying to do.
7: Both of them, though.
0: I can't tell.
1: That's what it's, what part of it?
0: All of it. All of it just seemed too loud. You're doing too much.
1: I mean, it's jail. Somebody's trying to press you.
0: His HIPAA laws were violated. One of his people put this story out. Come on.
1: I'm sure one of the inmates probably said that he went to the jail and came back.
0: I don't know.
1: He went to the hospital and came back.
0: I'm sure his people amplified his story.
2: To create a narrative.
7: I don't know about the hospital part, but the phone stuff and all that, they don't want that amplified. He's trying to, right now, he's trying to make sure that the appeal even happens.
0: The violent part, because if he can show that he's getting attacked in prison or things aren't safe for him in there, then maybe they'll move his sentence up a little bit. I don't know.
7: I don't know, but, you know, this came from his side of things. It came from a family member, so they wanted it cleared up because they want it to stop circulating. Because in real life, like, you have, you know, Christopher Duda, who was there trying to serve his time, just trying to get out. They don't need any other trouble.
4: That's the point.
7: Is let's clear this up because they don't need any other trouble, and it didn't happen, according to a family member from Diddy that I spoke to last
4: night. I wonder if they're investigating the person that took a video of Diddy with the alleged phone, because... That means another inmate had a phone that had to take a video of Diddy on the phone, right?
2: And Laz, you know there are CIs in prison. You know there are people who cooperate with guards in prison, you know, and that's how they get money put on their books and everything.
7: Jeff said CIs. Where did you get that from, Jeff?
2: Got it from Powell.
7: I know you did.
2: I know you did. Some people that work with, they cooperate with the guards and, you know, feds. Why they in prison?
4: You know, everything is not based around power. You know that, right?
2: But I'm just saying, Diddy. It's very connected.
7: Yeah.
2: Very
7: period.
2: Right.
7: Okay. Yeah.
2: Everything is not based around Diddy.
7: All right.
2: Right. That's what you're saying, right, Sean?
0: Yes.
2: All right. Yeah.
7: Well, that was the latest. That was the latest for the hour, guys. You get the latest from me now. You can get the latest from Top Dog Law. See how much your case may be worth. Unleash Top Dog and fight for the money you deserve. 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
4: All right. Thank you, Laura. Now, when we come back, we got front page news. Mimi will be joining us. So don't go anywhere. It's The Breakfast Club. Good morning.
5: The Breakfast Club. 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
4: Instagram teen accounts come with automatic protections that limit who can contact teens, the content they can see, and the time they spend on the app. Learn more about teen accounts and Instagram's ongoing work to protect teens online at Instagram.com/teen accounts.
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1: Morning, everybody. It's DJ NV, Jess Hilarious, Charlamagne Tha God. We are the Breakfast Club. Let's get in some front page news. Now, let's start off with sports. On Thursday Night Football, the Seahawks take on the Broncos at 8:15 on Amazon Prime. Now, Major League Baseball, I don't know if you guys have been watching, but it is the playoffs. The Brewers beat the Dodgers. They lead that series 3-0. And tonight, the Tampa Bay Rays take on the Cleveland Guardians at 1. All right. What's up, Mimi?
2: Good morning, MB, Charlamagne, Jess. How y'all doing?
3: Peace, Mimi Brown.
4: Hey, girl.
2: All right, so we start this hour in Charlotte, North Carolina, guys. That's where 6 police officers have been suspended without pay and could lose their jobs after investigators uncovered a group text filled with racist messages about black people. Mm. So one officer has already resigned, but here's how these messages came to light. So state investigators, they were looking into an officer. He's accused of misusing flock cameras. Now, those are the cameras that track license plates to help. When someone is, convicted of something or they're doing an investigation. But when investigators searched his phone, they found a group text with several other officers from the Charlotte-Mecklenburg Police Department. Now, some of those officers reportedly in that group text, they were competing to see who could pull over the most black people. The messages also reportedly included repeated use of the N-word and racist comments about use of force and shooting black residents. Now, one person familiar with the messages described the group chat as sounding like a Klan rally. And now there are questions about, what that could mean for people arrested by these officers. Here's what one legal expert had to say. Let's listen.
5: We're still looking at the criminal aspect that could be there as well. So what do we need to do in terms of was it just your racist comments? Mm-hmm. I think that's the first step. But what was reported in there that they were making comments about attempting to see who could pull over the most black drivers. That's going to be problematic when looking at this as well, because now you're looking at opening up your door to some 1983 type of claim. Have you violated their civil rights? And so I think it opens the door for a number of avenues. You really are just trying to pick your own adventure at that moment.
6: The thing I hate about cases like this is, number one, I don't know any of the officers' names. Officers' names
2: not,
6: put out there?
2: Not yet.
6: Yeah, we don't know any of the officers' names. And these people can, either get fired or resign and just end up in other police forces somewhere in North Carolina.
1: In the country. Yeah, or in the country, yeah.
6: What this is big to do about nothing.
2: Yeah.
6: You know what I mean? Like, people like this should be put on blast, and they shouldn't be allowed to work in law enforcement anymore.
4: Faces and names.
1: But my question is for the people that got pulled over because they were black, right, can those cases be overturned? Can they be reopened?
2: Mm. So, yes, that's the thing that they're debating right now, because all of those cases now essentially need to be reviewed again, right?
1: Absolutely.
2: Because if an officer was targeting someone because of their race, that raises questions about, their civil rights and what the nature of that pullover was for in the first place. So some of those cases could be thrown out. And so I think that's where they are now, going back to kind of review that. But I think first and foremost, they're still in the stages of kind of like seeing if these officers are going to lose their job. Right now, they're just suspended.
1: Like Charlamagne said, if you don't know the officers' names, I can't even see if that's the guy that pulled me over because
2: of this. You don't
1: know
2: yet, So the police department has not confirmed the details of the messages, but they do say they will not tolerate the behavior and the damages to the community's trust. So we will continue to follow that.
1: And maybe I didn't hear, but how did they get the messages?
2: They were looking for the flock cameras. They were looking. One officer was literally looking. He looked at the flock cameras, and so the investigators started going through his phone.
1: Oh.
2: And they found the group messages on his cell phone, and that's how they were hip to all the stuff that was happening inside that group text. Yeah.
4: So crazy.
6: Insane.
2: Okay, and do you guys remember Dejan Love, right?
6: What the hell is your problem, boy?
4: Dejan
6: Love. We're doing a whole goddamn show.
2: Y'all remember Dejan Love? He was the NFL player accused of scamming dozens of women.
1: Yes.
2: Okay.
1: Yeah. So he said he played for the 49ers. Yes.
2: Yes, for the 49ers. Yes. So he is now the subject of a new Netflix documentary. It's going to be called...
1: Netflix is going to do a documentary on everything.
6: Except The Breakfast Club.
4: Right.
6: Except their live daily show.
4: What?
6: Yes.
2: Well, this one, you guys, is going to be called Untold Wide Deceiver. Okay? It's about
1: Oh, so the wide receiver, wide deceiver.
2: Wide
1: I get it. Play on words. All right.
2: So it's about him. He's the man that, said he played for the 49ers. He was a wide receiver. But this time, it's going to be focused on the women, because as many as 60 women have reportedly come forward saying they were scammed by him. We know he went through great lengths to make his story believable. He wore 49ers uniform. He posted himself catching footballs.
1: He did training sessions and all that.
2: Training sessions. He had a fake birthday cake saying that the 49ers sent it to him.
6: Those women not about to get no sympathy from nobody. All they about to do is reinforce the stereotype that women don't know nothing about sports.
4: You damn right. You got
6: 60 women that clearly have never watched an NFL game in their life.
4: So crazy. And then why would they be giving him money in the first place if he was a 49er? Like, I don't understand.
2: He said that he had some investments, and if they wanted to get in on it, he would, you know, change their life.
4: So is he participating in his documentary?
2: So that is the thing. I don't think he's participating in the documentary. I think it's going to be about his story and the women and what he said to the women and all of those things. So
4: I'm like, that's crazy if he making money off this too.
2: Yeah. No, I don't think he's part, because right now he's currently sitting in jail. He was arrested in August. He's facing federal fraud charges. He's being held until trial. His trial is slated to start December 15th. He's pled not guilty. But if he's convicted, guys, he could face 20 years in prison.
6: So. Are people going to care by the time this documentary comes out? Like, I think sometimes, you know, things are so for the moment. And, you know, these executives get excited and they go in there and they green light these things. But then by the time this documentary comes out, are people going to care about this?
1: I think
6: this
1: people will care because it's so interesting. I think people will care about this one.
6: Is it really that interesting?
1: Yeah, it is interesting.
4: Like this, just
1: it
4: like Reese Teese. Remember when Reese Teese was like, I don't know who I'm marrying. And she had that 50-part story on TikTok. And then she
6: got a book deal.
4: Wrote a

0: first three or four and be like, man, what the hell? First three or four minutes and just turn it off.
1: Yeah. Well, we don't have a release date yet. We just know it's in the works. So, you know, when that comes out, Wide Deceiver is what it's going to be called again, guys. Okay. All right. Well, that is your front page news.
0: That sounds like a fat scammer. Is he fat?
2: No.
1: No.
2: Oh, no.
1: He's not ashamed, though.
0: Wide Deceiver. 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I'm going to call you a Wide Deceiver.
2: My goodness. 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
1: All right. 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
3: All right. Now, when we come back, we have the president and CEO of the International African American Museum in South Carolina.
0: Charleston, South Carolina, boy.
3: Dr. Tonya Matthews.
0: That's
3: We're
0: right.
3: going to be talking to her next. They're having homecoming this weekend. She's going to break that. What's that? What it's all about.
0: What
3: the
0: are you
3: events.
0: Saying? What the hell are you even saying
3: She's
0: right
3: break
0: now?
3: Down
0: you sound
3: all
0: like you're having a stroke.
3: She's going to break down all the details of homecoming, and she's going to break it all down when we come back, all right? Breakfast Club, good morning.
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0: DJ Envy, Just Hilarious, Charlamagne Tha Guy. We are the Breakfast Club. Lola Rose is here as well. We got a special guest in the building.
1: Yes, indeed.
0: Dr. Tonya M. Matthews. Welcome.
2: Hello.
0: How are you feeling?
2: I am well today. I am well.
0: You have your homecoming this weekend?
2: I have homecoming this weekend.
1: Oh. And introduce her right. She's the president and CEO of the International African American Museum.
2: Don't play with her.
1: In Charleston, South Carolina.
0: There we go. I'm talking about her homecoming this weekend. I would like, to, I was going, right. I wanted to go, but this is my homecoming weekend.
2: I understand. It's the season. It is homecoming season.
0: So tell us what you do for the museum.
2: Yeah. So I am the president and CEO of the museum. I have the humbling privilege of leading an amazing team. So, of course, you know, we steward the stories, all of the stories, the real stories, the truth, the authentic stories. You know, those stories they keep talking about we shouldn't be telling to the children. Yeah, those are the stories we got. So so we talk about that at the museum. We are located right at the site of the nation's largest transatlantic slave trading port. But I want to know, for folks who are coming thinking it's going to be all sad and heavy, we do this amazing thing, which is we tell our stories, but we never forget the joy. Okay, we never forget the triumph. We never forget the victory. We don't forget the struggle. There's no victory without struggle. So it's all in there, but we have all the feels, right? And so that's why it makes sense for us to do our own homecoming.
0: I was gonna ask about attendance, right, with the museum. And the reason I ask is, you know, I have six kids, and I remember when I was a kid, we would have to go to museums a certain amount of times a year, right? I don't know if it was a school trip or whatever it was, we had to. But I'm thinking about it now, and my kids are not forced to go with school trips anymore. Like, my son just went camping and hiking, and I'm like, well, why? He didn't go to a museum. So I was wondering, how is attendance with museums? And are more and more kids coming, or is it less?
2: Yeah, so we are a little bit of an outlier, I think, because we're still a newbie on the block. We got that that new car smell, so we've had more than 500,000 visitors come to the museum, so really excited about that. But your point about school kids and school groups going to museums is a real thing, right? You know, even with, like you were saying, when I was growing up, it was considered part of education, right? It's part of the curriculum. You go there, you read it in the book, then you see it in real life. And now it sometimes skews to reward for good behavior, right? Like, we're going to have a fun kind of thing, which is just as good, because we want kids to think of museums as being fun places. But when you take us out of that necessity conversation, right? We need to be part of the education. So one of the things we have at the museum is there is a portion of our funding that is dedicated to underwriting the cost of field trips. So this may also be a reason why we do have a really strong school group population that comes in, because we can at least support the cost of admission. Every once in a while, we got a little bus money, too. So I think knocking down the cost, just emphasizing we want to be a part of everything you all are doing. And of course, you know, for teachers, my mother's an educator. The museum is tagged for the teachers. So if this is what your kids are studying right now, this is the section you go to. If this is what they study in next year, this is the section you go to. But I think it's important. We need the kids to go outside. Folks, they need to go outside in that part too. But also, you know, museums, because sometimes not everybody's a classroom kid. I was a classroom kid, but sometimes, you know, you need kids that need to roam, right? They want to see videos. They want to see pictures.
3: Experiences.
2: They want to see people that look like them on the walls. And so I think that's a space that museams will always have.
4: Well, do you guys have a policy against having phones, or often?
2: You know what? We don't have a policy against having phones, but I would say that as far as I can tell, the museum remains undefeated. Because sometimes I go down there and I watch and I see what the kids are doing, and they're not on their phones. Now, I don't know if the teachers have set up a policy and sort of those kinds of things, but, you know, we are still only about 3.5 years old. And so we do have a lot of technology built into the museum, including like touch tables and videos. So that may also be why.
4: Okay.
2: But the other thing is, if you give a child a challenge, like, listen, you need to figure out these five things in the next 45 minutes, they actually like that. They sort of gamify their own experience a little bit. So,
1: Well, what is homecoming weekend for those who may not know? What is International African American Museum Homecoming Weekend? Which is happening this weekend.
2: So first, let's back it on up. We know this is homecoming season, right? Some of y'all got your plane tickets, your tickets. You're trying to VVIP to universities you ain't even go to. Okay, right? So, but there's something behind that, right? It is cultural and historical, right? So you got your HBCUs coming up 1830s, right? And we started out imitating. You know, we built the structures we were taught to build. But then you come into the space where it's the safe space. It is the place. It's the center of community. The alumni are coming back. No, no, no. The grandbabies are coming back home, right? To show grandma what they got, what the degrees are going. You're bringing in folks. So it became a real community thing. And then after that, well, we did what we do. We got extra, right? We eliminated the military style precision of our marching bands and just started cutting up like the way that we do. But all of that is cultural, right? Mm-hmm. So there's a reason that honestly, Mardi Gras, Carnival, and Homecoming halftime shows at HBCUs look a lot alike, right? Mm-hmm. So that's us. So down in the Lowcountry, in South Carolina, you know, we could play that role. Like, we could have our own kind of homecoming. Big shout out to all of my sister institutions in South Carolina. We did avoid our HBCU homecomings. We do understand. We're joining in the tradition. So we've got homecoming on the yard on Saturday. So we don't have a football field, but we got a yard. We going outside. Right. We got the vendors, the food trucks, all that set up. Some performers.
1: And that's free, right? That's free.
2: That's free. Yeah. The big shout out to a Royal Missionary Baptist Church who is helping us have sponsored free admission. Big shout out to one of our honorary grand marshals, Brother Charlemagne the God, of course. Yeah. South Carolina's own. So we've got that going. But for folks who like really deep dive into homecoming, you know, it's more than just the game, right? And more than just the party part.
4: I was reading some of the background info on what you're doing. And yeah. I mean, of course, you know, there's history at HBCUs, but understanding why a museum would take part made sense when I think about the history.
2: Yeah, so there's a lot of history in it. And it's about, remember, there were times, and actually it's happening right now, where there are spaces where we don't feel safe, right? Mm-hmm. This is how we take up space, right? We create places where we can just be. Some folks will call it the third space, right? You know, spaces where you can hang out and just be. And the museum has always been a part of that. But it was very cool to be able to do it, you know, amped up style, to be able to celebrate it and welcoming people home. And again, just like we do for a regular homecoming, you don't have to be from South Carolina. Mm-hmm. You don't have to be a member of the museum, though. If you come on campus and you're not yet a member of a museum, I'm going to give you a QR code. Mm-hmm. It's all good. But all of that. So we just want to welcome the community, you know, and those who love us.
1: But you know, it's funny. They always say if you shake your family tree, some South Carolina will fall out.
2: 100%.
1: And the museum is on Gadsden's Wharf. What's the number? What's the percentage of?
2: Oh, it's upwards of 40%. So historians estimate upwards of 40% of all enslaved people would have come through that spot. And, you know, it's, you know, as Charlotte said, so I'm from D.C. I'm from the D.C. D.C. area. Exactly.
4: Right.
2: Spent like 8 years in Baltimore. I see you. Yeah. I see you. And so then I get to South Carolina. I'm like, what is this? My friends, my relatives, everybody popping up. Oh, this part, like this part, King Street, Columbia, High Point. What is happening? So, yeah. If you shake the tree far enough, somebody gonna drop out. Even if your people are also attached to the islands, Envy, they gonna be some South Carolina.
0: My mother got family from South Carolina. My dad got family from Dominica.
4: That's funny.
0: Not Dominican Republic, Dominica, which is a Caribbean island.
2: Exactly. Exactly. Right. So, you know, we are the source. You got that pilgrimage, that homecoming. But it also reminds us of these are the places that we need to take care of, regardless of your very, very personal, half personal degrees of separation, personal connection to these spaces. So when they talk about taking us out of the books, moving us out of our homes, out of our neighborhoods, this is why HBCUs were created. So we would have our own space for education and excellence. This is why Black museums were created. So you need to support all of your cultural institutions that are holding space.
0: All right, we got more with Dr. Tanya Matthews when we come back. She is the president and CEO of the International African American Museum. It's their homecoming this weekend. We'll explain more. It's The Breakfast Club. Good morning.

0: morning, everybody. It's DJ NV, Jess Hilarious, Charlamagne Tha God. We are the Breakfast Club. Lorna Rose is here as well. We're still kicking it with the president and CEO of the International African American Museum in South Carolina. Their homecoming is this weekend. Dr. Tanya Matthews. Charlamagne?
1: You know, I want to talk to you because you mentioned something.
0: Yeah.
1: Why do you think teaching the truth about American history has become so controversial?
2: I really wish I could say I don't know. you know, I think that there is an effort to control the narrative, right? And then you think about, you know, that saying, you know, to the victor goes the spoils, right? You know, the winner gets to write the story of I think, the war. And so I think that there is a false notion that understanding the truth and the complexity and, frankly, the trauma of the building of this country will make us weaker, as opposed to learning those stories has always made you stronger, right? Understanding what you got over and how you got over has always made folks stronger, I think, in that space. And so, you know, I think it also is a way of disempowering folks. So you lose confidence. So you think, well, you know, there's no way we can get over this. We can't fight this. We can't beat this. If you read your history books, you'd be like, yeah, no, not our first rodeo. We do know how to do this. And I do believe that if you don't learn from your mistakes, you will repeat them until you get it right. I think it's cultural. I think it's biblical. I think it's spiritual. I think it's all of the things. And so I think one of the things that I am most anxious about right now is I can see us repeating some things, right? You're like, didn't we learn this? When folks say things like, I thought we had gotten past that, that's actually what they're saying. Didn't we learn that? Didn't we understand that? Can't we recognize that, I think, when that is coming? And so I think as we do indeed move toward a more, I'm going to say the E word, toward a more equitable society, it is a challenge if folks understand their power and what they're able to do, what their ancestors did, and sort of that kind of thing. And so there's a reason to hide the story if you don't want folks to understand that the power is within, that the power is community. And like I said, you know, we tell the whole story at the museum. And folks don't really leave out the museum trying to burn stuff down.
1: I love when you always say that. You always say it's not a slave museum. You say this is a story of survival.
2: It is so not. But you know, that was actually part of the debate in our origins, right? Mm-hmm. Some folks are thinking we need to tell this story. And we need to tell a story of slavery, enslavement. Black folks came to the table. They were like, yes, and. right, yes, and. So our philosophy around that is that the story of slavery and enslavement is neither the beginning nor the end of the African-American journey. It's in the middle, right? Mm-hmm. It's in the middle. So you have to understand that part of the story to understand where we are today. But you also have to understand there was a story before that story. Mm-hmm. Like, way, America is such a young country.
1: That's right.
2: Right? We are very, very young. One of the youngest civilizations out there. That includes the civilizations, not villages, not tribes, the civilizations that were on the continent of Africa. Right. Mm-hmm. That are therefore part of the building of the society. And so, you know, we do all the things. You get all the feels. You get all the feels. It's like when your grandmother says, I'm about to tell you a story. You better buckle up and grab a biscuit. OK, listen, you are not leaving until the story is done. But you don't leave feeling, you know, sad and depressed. Yeah. You leave feeling impressed. Wow, grandma, you went through, you did all that. Mm-hmm. And that's the sensation that we want people to take away from the museum. And they do. And I think that's the sensation people would take away from the full story of American history. Mm-hmm. If we were brave enough to tell it.
0: All right, we got more with Dr. Tanya Matthews when we come back. She is the president and CEO of the International African American Museum. It's their homecoming this weekend. We'll explain more. It's the Breakfast Club. Good morning.

0: Envy, Jess Hilarious, Charlamagne Tha Guy. We are the Breakfast Club. Lauren Rose is here as well. We're still kicking it with the president and CEO of the International African American Museum in South Carolina. Their homecoming is this weekend. Dr. Tanya Matthews. How do you decide what you will tell and what you won't tell? And the reason I ask is there's so much black history, so much African American history.
1: How you know?
0: But there is so much black history, right? So what do you decide what you display and what you don't, and how far back you go and when do you stop, right? Because, you know, you can go as far as musicians and musicians in the industry. You can go for, you know, athletes. But you can also go through the slavery. So what do you decide that you're going to show and not?
2: Yeah, that's a really good question because, you know, anyone in museum world will tell you we catch smoke on that all the time, right? Because everybody has their favorite story. Mm-hmm. And if your favorite story doesn't happen to be in the museum, I'm going to hear about it. Mm-hmm. But what I have learned that that means, though, is that people only give their story to people they think will tell it well. Mm-hmm. So when I catch smoke about not including a story, I understand that someone is saying, I like what y'all are doing over here. And I think that you should be included in my stuff because I can see that and appreciate that, mm-hmm. right? So I've learned to internally, at least, flip that into a compliment. But part of what we do on this side is we think about, are there any stories that are currently not being told,
3: right?
2: Mm-hmm. So that we can be another part of the story, right? Because we're not the only African-American history museum in the country. The other part we think about, is there any particular story we can tell better than someone else? Because of what? Because of where we are, because of who we're connected to, sort of those kinds of things, right? Mm-hmm. So one of the questions I would get all the time while we were building the museum is, well, how do you compare to such and such museum or such and such museum, which was code for, why do we need more than one black museum?
0: Yep.
2: That's really what that was code for.
0: Mm-hmm.
2: Right. And so, but after coming into the museum, people will come into our museum, any museum, and naturally compare. Not compare to say which is better, but that, oh, this feels so much different. I went to the Smithsonian. I went to the African American History Museum in Detroit. We have a museum in my community. Y'all are so different, mm-hmm. which is good, which goes exactly to your point. There is way too much African American history, way too much history of any culture, frankly, yeah. to fit in a single building. No matter how good you are, right. no matter how big your digital platform is, we don't get it all in. So we're not competitive. We are cooperative and sort of building like this entire full story. And the goal is, once you fall in love with one museum, now every time you go somewhere, you're like, you know what? I wonder what the museum scene is around here, yeah. right? Like, you know, when you read a really good book by that one author, mm-hmm. you're like, well, what else they wrote? So that's actually what we're trying to do as a sector and as a community.
3: How hard has that become, though, with all of the money and the funding that has been removed from making sure y'all have these museum scenes? Like, I know y'all are currently going through something.
2: Yes. Yeah, so this is when I throw up the white cap. Now, listen, y'all remember when that brother threw up that white cap, right? And folk came running? Cap thrown, okay? Listen, all your brothers and sisters working at museums, we are throwing up the cap. Yes. Where y'all at? Because it is very, very real. And I think one of the things that folks need to understand is that when an organization, and I'm going to stick with museums, chooses to be nonprofit, we choose to go the nonprofit business route for a reason, which is that we do not ever want cost to be a barrier to coming in. If museums, I am included, charge what it really cost us to operate, we'd be paying Disney prices. You'd be paying Disney prices mm-hmm. to come up in here, right? Now, you know, for my history wonks, maybe, but that's not what we're going for, right? We want folks with six kids to be able to come, you know, so to the museum. And so we work on a combination of, yes, those ticket prices, but you come in, you see, you want to support. That's where the donations come in, right? Mm-hmm. That is where philanthropy comes in. And black folks don't use the big word philanthropy all the time, but we are natural philanthropists. We've been doing it ever since we've got here. Mm-hmm. If you've ever pitched in for a rent party, gave somebody a little $10, $15 because they was going mm-hmm. to college, you know, helped somebody out with a book.
3: Bought a dinner.
2: Because folks look hungry, any of that stuff. It's actually all philanthropy, right? Yep. So that's the space that we're in. And it is critical right now because, the big, quote unquote, big funders, the ones that require the press releases, you know, they are pulling back. Mm-hmm. Some because they were always uncomfortable in the space. Some because they're scared to be in the space right mm-hmm. now. Some because they've been told, get out of that space. So,
1: I mean, the Trump administration did attempt to cut and dismantle federal funding for libraries and museums. They did it straight out. He signed an executive order.
2: They did, right? And so that's in that space. And I'm of two minds, which is one, you are taxpaying citizens. Mm-hmm. And because of that, you know, I think my taxes should be able to fund some of the things that I like and maybe some of the things that I don't like because my neighbor likes something I don't like. Mm-hmm. Fine. Right. So at the end of the day, the museum community and sector, we are still in the fight, right? We're still going for what is ours, this whole thing of reclaiming. But in the meantime, cap up, brothers and sisters, mm-hmm. which means that we also have always had the power to support these institutions ourselves. Mm-hmm. And what I ultimately want is the combination of both of those things, right? I want the big resources. I want the grandmama pocketbook resources. I need all of that. But right now, clearly we're leaning into the people. And, you know, I'm always appreciative. Folks will come up and say, listen, I gave you a little something. It wasn't much, but it was what I could do. Just stop right there. I gave you a little something.
3: Right.
2: Period. You have no idea what it means. First of all, the spiritual boost alone, right, is actually enough. And that's what we've actually seen with a lot of the donations that are coming in right now. Folks are also sending in words of encouragement. So one, never second guess your gift, right? Mm-hmm. It really, really does matter. And then tell people about your gift because that matters too, right? You know, I'm here. I'm literally on message. This is what I do, right? Obviously, I believe. But sometimes it's even more important if someone who's not directly connected with the museum in this way tells someone else, this is what I did. Mm-hmm. You should join me because they are not obligated actually to be in that space.
1: When people want to donate, where do they go?
2: They go to the website, www.iaamuseum.org. And there are all kinds of ways to donate. And for y'all ballers out there, we also take stock and checks with lots of zeros.
3: That's right.
2: Just,
3: that's
2: right.
3: Let's pull up to the museum. You want to be outside?
2: Just we'll let you know. Mm-hmm. And then, of course, for the folks who, you know, who like to have their receipts in real time, you can always mail to us as well. And our address is on the website as well.
1: And my last question.
2: Yes, sir.
1: It's called homecoming. What does coming home mean for people whose ancestors were forcibly brought to this country?
2: Yeah. So, you know, home is space. And home is place. Home is the place that welcomes you in all of yourself. But home is that place. Home is the place that feeds you, sometimes physically, sometimes spiritually. And some folks, I think, who are listening, know what it's like to have to create a home, right? Somewhere else. Or know what it's like to be pulled into a mm-hmm. home. And that's what we try to do at the museum. There are some folks definitely connected to South Carolina. Come on down to the Genealogy Center. We will help you prove it. There are some folks who will feel the ancestors, you know, when they come into that space. And there are some folks who are wandering. I'm looking for a space that looks like me, wants me there, and welcomes me into that space. That is homecoming. That is why we're bringing those images out to share their full stories, because they did live. But that is also why I get to come to places like this and talk to the nation about this is the place that you can call home. Come visit, come see, come feel welcomed. We might even give you a biscuit. But then after that, also then think about supporting us and go back home and support the organization that looks a bit like us in your own hometown.
1: That's right. Dr. Tanya Matthews.
0: That's right. Thank you so much for joining us.
1: See y'all at homecoming this weekend.
0: That's right. Absolutely. Dr. Tanya Matthews. It's the Breck what?
3: I just love the word homecoming. It just
2: exactly.
3: makes me so happy.
0: which homecoming are you going to this weekend?
3: I don't know. Probably the museum.
1: Why are you lying? Because we're here to support our homecoming.
3: Why don't we throw in another one? I said I love homecoming.
0: All right. It's the Breakfast Club this morning.

0: Morning, everybody. It's DJ Envy, Jess Hilarious, Charlamagne the Guy. We are the Breakfast Club. Let's get to the latest with Lauren.
1: Lauren becoming a straight fan.
2: Tell her, baby.
3: She gets them from somebody that knows somebody.
2: She gets the details.
4: I'm the homegirl that knows a little bit about everything.
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4: So Young Miami, y'all know she is out making the rounds right now. She is promoting her album, Watch This, which will be dropping next Friday, October 23rd. But while she's out here on this promotion tour, she is confronting any and everybody that has something to say. Starting with L'Oreal at the Morning Hustle Show. So L'Oreal.
2: Dropping the clues bombs for L'Oreal, man.
4: Yes.
1: L'Oreal.
2: That's fam right there. All fam, no flam right there.
4: What's up, L'Oreal? So L'Oreal, Kyle, and Alton, that's the crew that she's with. They were doing Young Miami's interview, and Young Miami wanted to have a conversation about some comments that she heard L'Oreal make. Let's take a listen to Carisha confronting L'Oreal.
8: You got a real familiar voice, so I heard you talking about me one time. I'm just like, damn, every time I go to this one radio station, whenever my name come up, you just always got something negative to say. I'm like, why is this woman on radio, like, just always constantly got something to say every time it's something about me, which I feel like is weird. So it's like, you are one of the ones that would have to, like, watch this.
9: I don't feel like every time, maybe you might have caught comments, but I even sat down and spoke with Too Short about your record and why people are coming at you as a female.
8: Why you was coming at me as a female?
9: I don't feel like I came at you, but if I did and you feel like any kind of way, I want to have
8: a positive. Because I was going to call up on a radio station.
9: Okay, and what was the thing that I said that bothered you?
8: I don't really recall. It was like multiple things. It was like multiple occasions. I just remember your voice because I was like, I'm going to call up that one day.
9: Yeah.
8: But I'm here now.
9: Well, so. I'm glad that you're here because we got good questions to ask you because I am biased on each way. I am a fan in one way. And at the same time, I'm going to give the opinion and bring up what other people say as well. That's just my job.
8: Okay.
9: But I don't have anything personal against
8: you. It's so personal.
9: There's nothing personal. And I do listen to Spend That. I've seen you perform numerous times. I actually said you was grinding this year. I thank you for giving us, or me, the opportunity, despite whatever you might have heard.
2: All I hear is great radio.
1: Yeah, I like that.
2: All I hear is great radio. I hear a person, L'Oreal, who made comments, and I hear an artist, Young Miami, who heard the comments, didn't like the comments, and guess what they're doing that none of y'all ever do? Talking to each other face to face.
1: Healthy. You know what I'm saying?
4: And I will say, this is just the clip that's circulating. Sorry, Jess. But if you watch the full, they push through. They have a great interview after this. L'Oreal does what she do. She get to the question.
0: And L'Oreal's not going to stop. She's going to continue to ask them questions.
4: And I also went back and looked at some of her other commentary about Young Miami. In a Too Short interview, she does defend the song. When she talked about Young Miami winning the podcast award, she was just honest that she didn't think Young Miami should have won it. And she brought up the rumor about her dating Stephon Diggs.
1: Right.
4: She was honest in that situation too. So I think, you know, it is. It's like you hear some things and it will stick with you. And Young Miami was honest about that.
0: I also love when somebody says something about somebody and it sticks with somebody and they bring it up immediately. Yep. They never forget it.
1: Yep.
0: And y'all know how I am. Somebody says something about me, I'm ready to fire.
1: Yeah. We know. Whether it was 20 years ago.
0: Oh yeah, 15 years, because it's how you feel. Mm-hmm. I might not remember everything you said, but I know you said
2: you
0: something.
2: You should remember what I said, though, because it makes it hit harder. You know, when you sit down with the person, you're like, remember you said X, Y, and Z.
1: But see, that's what happened with Sexy Red. I couldn't remember what I said about it.
0: Because
1: you said
0: so much.
1: And she couldn't remember either. But after like 5 minutes, everything was cool. Like, you know, I took accountability for whatever I said. But that's what I love about L'Oreal and that whole exchange. Mm-hmm. She was like, look, if I said anything that made you feel a type of way, I'm sorry. I'm just doing my job.
4: Yes.
1: I have to bring up the things that other people say. I liked it on both ends.
4: I saw some blogs grabbing L'Oreal's boss man D-Lo comments about Young Miami to say, like, maybe this is what Young Miami was talking about. Let's take a listen to L'Oreal talking about Young Miami canceling her appearance on Boss Man D-Lo's tour.
9: Young Miami has backed out of the tour. It was supposed to be the Motion Party tour.
0: Yeah.
9: She backed out, and they're saying the reason why she backed out is because she's trying to focus on her highly anticipated debut solo album. You know, do you think that this is making her have a bad rep? You keep backing out of things. I get you got a good big song, but those big songs don't last too long. I definitely think that she thinks she's bigger than the program.
0: Yeah.
9: Like when she signed on to do this tour, what you think? Spend That wasn't spinning
2: it
9: that.
2: It wasn't spinning like
9: it
2: that.
9: It wasn't spinning like that. And I feel like she probably feels like she's bigger than Boss Man D-Lo.
0: Maybe.
2: That's a dirty game. She could have did this weeks ago.
9: How are you feeling about her if you're Boss Man D-Lo?
2: I'm
7: I'm angry.
9: We got beef. I'm putting out a beef.
7: We got beef 2 days before the tour.
9: I'm putting out a diss track. No, I'm putting a diss track out.
1: Yeah, so I definitely would have, like, called up Dale, said something as soon as I sat down.
4: That was back in July. Bossman D-Lo did postpone the tour after Young Miami backed out, but he was able to go on tour after that. But Young Miami said then, and she said again in this interview, that it wasn't her thinking she was bigger than the program. Mm-hmm. She only had Spin That, and she wanted to really go work on some music so that when she did get back on stage, she was able to have a plethora of songs in a performance.
1: And things happen. Yeah, I respect that. Yeah. Absolutely.
4: Yeah, they also got into Lisa Rae's comments about Spin That. So for those of you guys who don't remember, Lisa Rae was asked about Young Miami's Spin That.
1: Love me some Lisa Rae.
4: Yeah, me too. But Carisha didn't really care for her comments too much either. Let's take a listen to Carisha on Lisa Rae.
8: What's so crazy is you watch the Players Club.
9: Yeah,
8: exactly. So I wanted to recreate the scene in the dressing room because you know it was like
9: she got her ass beat.
8: No, Diamond. Well,
9: Diamond beat that.
8: She put the ass. Exactly. In. You know, I just wanted to put like a little spice up the video, but it's like to say that about a song and you did a whole girl. You was Diamond in the Players Club. What are we talking about?
9: Mm-hmm. So how they gonna talk about your song? Her, it was NDIRE too. That also,
8: it's just music, but. So, like, the movie is like, what, you just an actor? You were just acting in the movie?
9: She was stripping.
8: Why would you play that role?
9: Exactly. I thought. Did you think she at least did good in the role?
8: She did good.
1: Ate the roll down.
4: Yeah.
1: Ate the roll down. Just like Young Miami ate Spin That. You know what I mean?
4: I think it's just, it's art. I mean, it's art for both of them.
1: Yeah.
4: Lisa Rae was basically challenging Carisha and saying, because she had did a dance. You know, she did the dance and posted it online. Mm-mm. And Lisa Rae said while she was doing it, she heard the words and she was like, whoa, wait, hold on. But she was saying to Young Miami, do you really believe this or you really support this? Or is it just you seeing them and you want to show them that you're seeing them and it's just art? And I think she answered it there.
1: Yeah.
4: You know?
1: Yeah.
4: But yeah, so shout out to Carisha. Watch this. She said everybody going to be watching this when it drops. It drops October 23rd, which is next Friday. So yeah,
1: period.
4: We'll see how it goes.
0: All right. Well, that is the latest. Lauren is brought to you by?
4: It's brought to you by Top Dog Law. You guys get the latest from me. Now you can get the latest from Top Dog Law. 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
0: All right, Charlamagne, who are you giving your donkey to?
2: I'm just going to read y'all the headline. Florida man shoots Uber, eats driver in the butt. Let's discuss. Four after the hour.
0: Can I say that? Can we play Carisha now, please? Let's get in a Carisha record. Ode to Jeezy. It's the Breakfast Club. Good morning.
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0: Instagram teen accounts come with automatic protections that limit who can contact teens, the content they can see, and the time they spend on the app. Learn more about teen accounts and Instagram's ongoing work to protect teens online at Instagram.com/teen accounts.
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3: 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Y'all not shutting us down. We in the Concourse for the cops.
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8: 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Y'all don't suck.
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5: Donkey today for Thursday, October 15th, goes to a Florida man named Kushalin Sharatuya. I have no idea what I just said. I have absolutely no idea what I just said. This man's name looks like the last line you read on the eye chart, okay? I have no idea what I'm even looking at, but this man is from Florida. And what does your Uncle Charlotte say? The craziest people in America come from the Bronx and all of Florida, and today is no exception, okay? I also want my beautiful Breakfast Club listeners to know that your Uncle Charlotte had bad, okay? I think as I age gracefully, I'm developing some form of dyslexia because my sense of humor... sees what it wants to see. It's like God knows my heart and my sense of humor, and he's always trying to make me laugh, or she's always trying to make me laugh. For example, I saw this story this morning, and I read the headline four times and got so excited because I thought the headline read, Florida man shoots Uber, eats driver in the butt for flirting with his girlfriend. I said to myself, what? Like, I couldn't wait to read the story. I was praying it was video. I literally said to myself, this man shot an Uber and then ate the driver in the butt? What kind of ferocious, freaky Florida foolishness is this? I had so many questions. I was wondering why he shot the Uber. I wanted to know, what did the car do? How do you just eat the driver's butt afterward? Like, what kind of... I was really confused, okay? But I had the headline all wrong.
12: So excited.
5: All right? The man didn't shoot an Uber and eat the driver in the butt. He allegedly shot an Uber Eats driver in the butt.
13: Okay? Oh.
5: My English teacher mother would be so upset at me. Punctuation matters. Reading comprehension matters. Not having a sixth sense of humor matters, okay? Because one version of this story is attempted murder. The other sounds like a deleted scene from a Diddy party, okay? But I digress, all right? According to authorities, an Uber Eats driver delivered food to a woman at an apartment complex in Miami. Apparently, he thought the woman was attractive because about an hour later, he came back, okay? He came back to get her phone number, and this happened. Let's go to Local 10 News for the report, please.
14: Holding you with no bonds on count one.
15: No bond for 33-year-old Colson Sarultuya as he faced a Miami-Dade County judge on two separate cases with charges to include attempted murder to drug possession and trafficking narcotics.
14: One of them is attempted felony murder, a first-degree felony, which is a crime punishable by life in prison if you're found guilty. Then you have a second case for trafficking in amphetamines or MDMA.
15: Miami-Dade police said the charges all stem from an incident that happened here at the Pearl Dayland Luxury Apartments. It was Monday, just after 3:30 in the morning. Investigators said an Uber Eats driver made a delivery to a woman at the building and took a liking to her. While he left, he later returned in hopes of getting that woman's phone number. While he was unsuccessful, police said as he was walking back to his car, he was approached by Sarultuya, who was with the woman, as he forced that driver to the ground at gunpoint, pistol-whipped him, and ultimately shot him.
14: He actually shot the victim in the buttocks, I believe, because he was talking to a female who I think he knew.
16: Unless he was trying to make a physical entrance or breach his home, you know, I can't see there being a need for that.
15: The delivery driver drove himself to the hospital where he is expected to survive his injury. Meanwhile, Sarultuya and the woman took off before police arrived. Ultimately, they track him down to his apartment where he was arrested.
5: Now, I tell y'all every day that I'm not the highest grade of weed in the dispensary, so I just don't understand the logic of you being so concerned about a man getting your woman's phone number that you would do something that is absolutely going to take you away from your girl for at least 20 to 30 years. Okay, think about that, all right? Imagine being so afraid another man might take your woman, so you put yourself in a position where you're not going to be able to take your woman nowhere, okay? And here's what I don't understand about jealousy and rage, okay? If your girlfriend doesn't want the Uber Eats driver, then what's the problem? Let her tell him no. And if she does want the Uber Eats driver, shooting him and eating his butt, is it gonna make her want you more? Okay, you can't pistol whip your way into a healthy relationship, and you damn sure don't build trust just because you ate some butt. Now, I know no actual butt was eaten in the making of this story, but my brain won't let it go, so just bear with me. Now, if you heard the news report, then you heard when they searched whatever his name is, Cushion's apartment. Okay, they allegedly discovered a bunch of drugs, bunch of money, and what investigators described as a drug packaging operation. So you mean to tell me this man allegedly had a whole drug operation going on, and he decided to shoot somebody over the man wanting his girlfriend's phone number? You had a whole criminal enterprise happening, allegedly.

0: what you mean. Like, what you talking about? Forget it.
1: 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Up next, Just Fix My Mess. 800-585-1051. 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
8: Thank you, Leo.
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Back in. Back right now. Back to the world's most dangerous morning show, The Breakfast Club.

0: feel. Help me! 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
2: I'm all up in your mess. I'ma fix it. Fix it.
3: Fix
2: it. Fix it. 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
0: Morning, everybody. It's DJ Envy, Jess Hilarious, Charlamagne the Guy. We are the Breakfast Club. We got John on the line. John, what's your question for Jess?
4: Hey, John.
5: Jess, how you doing? What's up? You guys doing, Charlamagne, Envy? What's happening?
4: Good.
5: Jess, here's the situation, right? I got a divorce some years ago, but we have a kid together.
4: Okay.
5: I left this. This girl is very narcissistic. She's like, when would you talk about it all the time? She does all kind of crazy. She tells people all kind of crazy things about me that's not really what she does. She tells people I do. But the situation I have now is went to court. We got this whole big settlement about how we parent our child.
4: Mm-hmm.
5: But the problem is she won't let me parent my child. She won't let me talk to him on the phone, making noises. She's holding these grudges from old things because I left her. She's telling my kid all kind of crazy things about me. My son tells me everything she says, and my kid is going through all kinds. My kid actually told me that he feels his heart beating fast when he has to go to his mother. When I tell you that hurt me when he told me that, mm-hmm. My son, a 9-year-old kid, said he gets anxiety when he goes back to his mother.
4: Jesus.
5: And she just like, I'm hearing people, his friends' parents, you know, talking about saying, she's talking about me and telling me all kind of stuff in front of my son. She's doing all kind of stuff, making him feel certain ways. She actually told my son that I abused him. And he's like, Dad, did you ever abuse me? I said, what are you talking about? Mom told me you beat me all the time. I just don't remember. I never put my hands on my child ever.
4: Okay, so have you taken any legal action? Like, are you going through the courts?
5: Yes.
4: Or are you just like handling this? Okay.
5: The crazy thing is that I got a lawyer. I go to the courts. I'm one that know about the system, the court system, and how to, you know, do my work. I even mm-hmm. did my own divorce, but mm-hmm. I've gone to them, and it's no matter what I have done, no matter what I've shown them, I keep my receipts. I show them. It's like the system here is built against the men. They don't. They have done absolutely nothing. They let her get away with everything, and the minute she says something, they reprimand me, which is lies that she's telling anyway. Yeah. And I know a lot of people say, yeah, that's what you say, but I actually have the receipts for everything.
4: And
5: I don't know what to do anymore. It's like I'm going through all this drama with her, and my kid is going through all this drama,
4: right.
5: And she just won't grow up. I think it's maybe because she's much younger than me, but
4: Right. Thanks for burying the lead. You said much younger than you. How younger than you is she? How much younger?
5: 17 years. But she's not young, though. She's not young. She's grown. She's in her 40s, you know. So,
4: okay, when you met her, how old was she?
5: About 30.
4: Okay, and how old are you, if you don't mind me asking?
5: I was 17 years older than
4: her. No, don't give me no damn math problems. How old were you? Shoot.
5: I was 17, she's 30.
4: So you were 47 when you met her. Like, she was 30, you were 47. Okay, I understand. So...
5: I don't think that's crazy.
4: I mean, no. It is. It's because she was grown when you met her. She's grown now. So she should be way past all the childish-ish. And I do understand. However, how long were you with her before you actually had a baby with her? Because she could have been dealing with mental health issues. She could have been crazy like this, honestly.
5: She actually, I did learn a lot about after I divorced her. Because she actually, like, kind of kidnapped my son, and I had to actually get an investigator to find her and find out information about her. But she did have a very traumatic childhood growing up, mm-hmm. terribly traumatic.
4: Obviously she hasn't gotten therapy. She hasn't got
5: She has an issue. She has an issue with men. She has an issue with anybody just being authoritative. She tried to with me. Tried to actually be. Wanted to grow up, but she wasn't ready to grow up. You know, mentally.
4: Right.
5: You know,
4: right.
5: She wanted to be different, but when she got different, she wanted to be married. But when she got married, she didn't understand what marriage entails.
4: Yeah.
5: And it's just too much for her. And I got it. I got that. But
4: okay.
5: I mean, we're grown. We're grown, and we got to get past.
4: Yes, but if somebody has never, learned or was properly taught how to be grown, they don't. they don't know. You know what I'm saying? And I'm not justifying any of her actions. And I actually do apologize for calling her crazy, because after you just told me what I was already thinking, yeah, she had it. She had to have a crazy upbringing. You know, I want to stop using the C word. An unfortunate, a traumatic upbringing. Her childhood did not go the way a childhood should go for a child. You know, and now she's carrying this over into her adult life. And now she's a mom, and now she's a wife, and she hasn't even worked out traumatic issues from when she was a child. So now this is all spilling over, and to you, it's just like, she just won't grow up. Well, how does she grow up?
5: She won't grow up.
4: Have you ever sat down and actually had a conversation with her, or are y'all way past that?
5: Man, listen, I've had so many conversations in the past. She has specifically admitted that she feels like she's somewhat of a sociopath, and she lies a lot and all this stuff.
4: Yeah.
5: And now the kids, she doesn't really like the kids. They're very disrespectful to her. I told her she has two kids and I have one with her. And I always told her, like, you know, your relationship with the kids, they're going to be disrespectful to you. They respect the shit me, but they're very disrespectful to her. And she thinks it's me that's doing it. I'm like, it's not me. It's how you communicate with your kids. You can't be arguing with your kids at four and expect them to grow up respecting you. They're going to be arguing with you more. It's these things that she doesn't understand, and her parenting skills was always the biggest problem with us, and it's just, I just don't know what to do now, because everybody thinks, like, you know, I'm one of them guys, trust me, I'm a street dude. I never talk to nobody about nothing. I always kept my issues to myself and dealt with it. But I'm even past that now. I got I got to the point where I was talking. I was so afraid to talk to people. Not afraid, but didn't want people in my business.
4: Right.
5: I started talking to goddamn Claude.
4: You started talking to who?
5: The AI, Claude.
4: Oh yeah. Oh man, ChatGPT. You've been talking to ChatGPT about your
5: Believe it or not, he actually gave me some great advice. Things to do, believe it or not.
4: That's amazing. What did he help you with? What did he tell you?
5: He helped get a lot of things out of my mind and how I'm seeing things, and told me what I should do as far as who I should reach out to.
4: Yeah.
5: He got some people for me to, like, look into without me prompting him. He really was concerned and had, like, actually statistics of things like this that happened, and he kind of helped me out a little bit. You know, I'm not crazy where I'm getting into the ChatGPT thing like that, but He did move it. That's why I'm talking to you. He got me to that point.
4: Well, I actually do love that, because look at the growth. You went from not telling nobody nothing to talking to, you know, AI therapist, and now you're talking to me, you know, and it's only going to get better for you as well.
5: I got your book and everything.
4: I appreciate that. Yes, you need to read it. She needs to read it too. But before she reads it, she needs to go sit down with the therapist herself. She needs professional help. And her kids, I'm so sorry, but her kids need to give her grace. You know what I mean? I know you all out of grace to give her, but she needs, she just needs to heal from whatever she went through in her childhood. Apparently, it has made her tumultuous.
5: And the thing about, you know, the trait of a narcissist, because especially with the way I was, I never said nothing to nobody. You know, I learned about this narcissistic thing about how these people, like, they give off this innocent thing and always makes everybody look to be, like, the bad person. And she has gone around and told everybody all this lunatic stuff about me that now I'm sitting around trying to defend myself. I'm in the middle of, should I even bother to defend myself? And tell the truth to people, or should I just let these people look at me like I'm crazy? And I was always one that lived off my name. She knows.
4: Yeah, listen, let people. You don't got nothing to prove to nobody. You know what you do. It's okay. Let them people think that. And if they in their right mind, they know that something wrong with her. You know what I'm saying? So it's okay.
5: Well, man, listen. If you meet this girl, you'll probably believe it too.
4: That's what I'm saying. So don't worry about your reputation. There's so many other things that you need to worry about, brother. But I do appreciate you reaching out to me, being vulnerable enough to let me know what's going on, you know, to share your mess and everything. And I hope I further confirmed what you've been saying. I mean, you know, what you already know. Like, she just needs to, at this point, it's her. It's nothing else that you can do, you know. And unless she is causing the children harm in any way, physically or mentally, she still has to be allowed to be a mother. You know what I mean? She gonna bash you. You just gotta you gotta prepare your kids for that, because she's gonna do that until she gets help. That's all.
5: That's the thing I really wanted to ask you. Prepare the kids. Should I talk to my son more about what he's seeing, because he's looking at, she could convince him that something's wrong with his dad. But yeah, that's the problem here. That's where I have the problem. Do I discuss this with my son?
4: Yeah, you do. You do. Because you have to tell the truth without... without bashing her, you have to tell the truth to your kids.
0: All right.
4: Okay.
0: Just Fix My Mess.
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0: All right. And when we come back, we got the latest with Lauren. So don't move. It's The Breakfast Club. Good morning.
1: The Breakfast Club.
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0: soul. I ain't taking no selfie. I'm taking pictures of y'all.
1: And he just learned how to work a camera, y'all.
0: I did.
2: So old, yeah.
0: New camera. That's right. Morning, everybody. We are the Breakfast Club. Let's get to the latest with Lauren.
3: Lauren be coming with straight facts.
0: She gets them from somebody that knows somebody.
4: She gets the details.
1: I'm the homegirl that knows a little bit about everything.
4: She be having the latest on this.
5: The latest with Lauren LaRosa.
4: Sometimes you have facts, sometimes you have details, sometimes you have a little bit of everything.
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5: on The Breakfast Club.
1: Talk to me. Alrighty, y'all. So 50 Cent still making rounds promoting the movie Fightland. I'm not going to mess up the first week numbers. He's been promoting this forever. He's doing a great job at it.
2: Yeah,
1: but
2: he was on
1: Flagrant with Andrew Schultz and the gang.
0: But it's Fightland too, though. He has two shows.
1: I know. He got like 50 million of them. Congratulations on them. But it confused me for a second.
2: Can't wait to get on one.
1: Sorry, yeah. You will, girl. And okay. I'll get the name of it right when you get there.
2: Thank you.
1: Mm-hmm. All right, so he's talking about Jay-Z and Jay-Z's dominance. Let's take a listen to this back and forth.
7: Just say this, though. At what point did Jay-Z's music dominate?
8: I would say since he came out until, like, probably early 2000s.
7: Now, what I'll say to you is, when did he dominate when Biggie and Tupac was alive? It was not dominate.
8: He wasn't.
7: Even that album that you just said. The concert was Honoring Reasonable Doubt. That album charted at number 23. So when was he dominating in this strong focus?
8: Volume 2.
7: This is what I'm saying to you. He didn't have those moments like that.
9: Yeah.
7: You see what I'm saying? Like, where he was clearly the guy. His opportunity to be the guy.
8: He ain't have an
7: He lost it. Sign, it was with him and Nas.
8: But he didn't have a big cosign when he was coming.
7: He lost one. The fuck are we talking about?
8: You lost the battle.
7: His ass to be the president of Def Jam.
8: You lost
7: my momentum. I sent his funky ass to go over there. Hey, I gotta get back in the corporate. I'm cool. I can't do this right now.
1: That was Alex Media. You hear going back and forth with F50. Go ahead.
4: Yes, Flagrant Podcast. Tag Rock Boy Charlene. Tag me in. Let me earn my check. First of all, people underestimate how big Jay-Z was in 1998. Okay. Volume 2. No, that was Volume 1. Volume 2, right? Hard Knock Life. 5 million copies sold, right? Mm-hmm. How many songs came off that album, man? Be Hard Knock Life, Can I Get a Money Cash Holes. What else was on that album? It was a classic album, but I know he sold 5 million records. Then it was the Hard Knock Life tour. And then don't sleep on from 2000 to 2003, the Dynasty, the Blueprint 2, the Black Album. Yes, Eminem had more worldwide success. 50 had a hotter moment. He was very hot in 03, but I think Jay-Z's longevity actually works against him sometimes because people don't remember. For whatever reason, people are acting like they don't remember his peak, but we lived it.
0: Yeah, no, Jay.
4: We lived it.
0: Jay definitely had a huge peak and was very dominant. But you know, the thing that I would say about Jay that's unlike a lot of these other artists is for some reason it doesn't feel like Jay had the smash hits commercially. But when you go to the club, Money Cash Holes, PSA, you don't know. He has so many records. He was so big in the clubs that it was out of this world.
4: But he also had 13 number one albums. So at that period, all of those albums that were dropping were debuting at number one on the Billboard chart. So yes, to your point, he may not have had like the super duper crazy smash singles,
0: international success,
4: but all of those albums were going number one. And when we talk about like moments and peaks, you had a bunch of artists who had peaks. Like DMX had a red hot peak. Nelly had a red hot peak. Lil Wayne had a red hot peak. 50 had a red hot peak. Jay-Z was commercially relevant for so long that it's like his dominance started to feel normal. you know what I'm saying? But we can't rewrite history, guys. We lived it. Why are we acting like we didn't live through that era?
2: Okay, so you don't agree with Curtis?
4: No.
2: Okay.
4: No. When you say when was he hot during Pac and Biggie, he wasn't out during Pac and Biggie. Reasonable Doubt didn't come out until 1996, September of 96.
0: Mm. When did Big pass? 98?
4: No, Big died in 90.
0: Seven? 97?
4: Yeah.
2: I was 5.
0: And Pac died in 96?
4: 96.
1: Yeah.
4: Reasonable Doubt came out September of 1996.
1: Mm. Yeah, well, all right. Well, Rock Boy Charlotte,
4: I didn't think it was a difference between being the hottest rapper. It's a difference between being the hottest rapper at a particular moment and then, you know, being like a consistently relevant rapper for an entire generation.
0: Well, Jay-Z has been consistently relevant since 96. Like, you can't say that he hasn't. Between the albums and all this up now, you ain't have to like every record that he put out, right. But he's been consistently relevant for 20, 30 years.
4: And he's been the bar for all of these guys. Mm. It's just the reality of the situation.
2: Okay.
4: Is he not the bar?
1: No, I mean, I think he is, but I think 50 Cent's point is that if that was the case, then how we look at him now, why did Reasonable Doubt come in at number 23? That's what he was trying to make up.
4: What does it matter when 30 years later that album has appreciated with value so much to the point that, you know, you can sell out a whole night at Yankee Stadium just for us to go listen to that one album?
0: Yes, yeah. Reasonable Doubt wasn't a smash when it came out, right?
1: But Jay-Z admits that, though.
0: Yeah, it was a street classic, right? Because it wasn't a smash. It was a street classic. It was something New York loved. When that came out, that was a street classic.
4: It wasn't just New York. My homeboy Booby, Salute the Booby, he loved that album. And I was Wu-Tang, you know, J. Rudy Damage and Boot Camp Click Out. I did not want to hear no Reasonable Doubt.
0: That was a street classic.
2: You appreciated it later.
0: That was a street classic for New York. And New York and Jay-Z was an artist back then that would be outside. So you would see Hov in those clubs and you would hear Can't Knock the Hustle, Ain't No Igga. Like, you would hear those records. Mm-hmm. So it was a street classic, absolutely positively.
4: But we can't act like 1998 was massive. Hard Knock Life was huge.
2: Do y'all think his business Jay-Z also overshadowed the music?
1: Because Kanye
2: started making big deals and big moves.
1: Yeah, well, 50, when he makes a joke about, you know, Jay-Z going over to Def Jam, he then gets into the conversation of, like, Jay-Z as the executive and putting all the power behind Kanye to make sure that Kanye's graduation did way better than Curtis. And that's why he lost the Kanye in that sense. That's what Alex Media was talking about when he was like, you lost the Ye.
4: Well, Kanye started to capture culture in a different way at that time. Mm. Like, you know, Kanye's another one. When it comes to cultural relevance, Kanye shaped a whole generation.
2: Yeah.
4: Like literally after Kanye, that's when you get your Kendricks and you get your J. Cole's and you get your Drake's and you get your Wale's and Chance the Rapper's and Kid Cudi's. Like, he shaped a whole generation himself. I always think about, like, that battle, because if that battle would have went a different way, like, if 50 would have sold more than Kanye, the industry would have still been giving us more gangster type rappers. But because Kanye sold more, the industry shifted.
0: And also, like what Charlamagne just said, Kanye was more than just a rapper during that time. He was the sneaker guy. He was the polo guy. He was the clothes guy. He was culture outside of just music.
4: Oh, if Kanye would have, you know, not had his kerfuffle over the last few years, there would be no rapper that would have been more culturally relevant. He would have been the most culturally relevant, not even just rapper, artist ever. Not only did he have everybody listening to his music, he had people walking around in his sneakers.
1: Yeah. His clothes and his swag. I would argue, even with all the kerfuffle, he still is.
4: But all genres, all generations, all races, everything.
0: But he also gave suburbia a voice. He gave the nerds a voice. That's he gave people saying. That wasn't gangster a voice. And that was the biggest thing. It was somebody from the suburbs that could be like, I like him and I want to dress like him. I didn't have to be gangster. I didn't have to grow up in the hood. Like, he gave all those kids voices.
4: Yep.
1: Yeah.
4: Yep.
1: Okay. All right, y'all. We'll make sure y'all go check.
4: And guess who's his big brother? Say it.
2: Jay-Z.
4: Yeah.
0: Big brother, not big brother. All right. She didn't catch it. They too young. They didn't catch it.
4: He's the barb. I'm telling you, you can be commercially relevant and have success for so long that your dominance starts to feel normal.
2: Yeah.
4: But we can't do revisionist history and act like, you know, Jay-Z hasn't been the bar for a long, long, long, long, long time.
0: Now, Jay-Z has had dominance since 97, 98.
4: Long time.
0: Yeah, up and down, and he's put out records. Like I said, it hasn't been as impactful as some of these other people that you named, like Nelly's Project and 50's Project and these projects, but the dominance. What?
4: Because critically, Jay-Z has put out way better albums than Nelly. Come on, cut it out. And I respect Nelly.
0: Yeah, absolutely. All right, but when Nelly came, that was a hot sauce that nobody could take back. Like when 50 came, it was a hot sauce that nobody could take. It was album. It was a moment.
4: A moment.
0: It was a huge moment.
4: What year? Let's talk about
1: that. That was the latest with Lauren LaRosa, guys. You get the latest from me, but you can also get the latest from Top Dog Law, because you can go see how much your case is worth. Unleash Top Dog and fight for the money you deserve. 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
4: Come join us on Netflix, guys.
0: That's right. When we come back, of course, it's Genuine's birthday. It's Keisha Cole's birthday.
2: Yes.
0: We're going to get that joint to one.
2: You got to mix with all of them in there.
0: Yes.
2: Breakfast Club. I know that's right.
9: The Breakfast Club. 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
3: 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Y'all not shutting us down. 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
5: The craziest people in America come from the Bronx and all the...
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5: Donkey of the Day for Thursday, October 15th, goes to a Florida man named Kushalin Sharatuya. I have no idea what I just said. I have absolutely no idea what I just said. This man's name looks like the last line you read on the eye chart, okay? I have no idea what I'm even looking at, but this man is from Florida. And what does your Uncle Charlotte say? The craziest people in America come from the Bronx and all of Florida, and today is no exception, okay? I also want my beautiful Breakfast Club listeners to know that your Uncle Charlotte had bad, okay? I think as I age gracefully, I'm developing some form of dyslexia because my sense of humor... sees what it wants to see. It's like God knows my heart and my sense of humor, and he's always trying to make me laugh, or she's always trying to make me laugh. For example, I saw this story this morning, and I read the headline four times and got so excited because I thought the headline read, Florida man shoots Uber, eats driver in the butt for flirting with his girlfriend. I said to myself, what? Like, I couldn't wait to read the story. I was praying it was video. I literally said to myself, this man shot an Uber and then ate the driver in the butt? What kind of ferocious, freaky Florida foolishness is this? I had so many questions. I was wondering why he shot the Uber. I wanted to know, what did the car do? How do you just eat the driver's butt afterward? Like, what kind of... I was really confused, okay? But I had the headline all wrong.
12: So excited.
5: All right? The man didn't shoot an Uber and eat the driver in the butt. He allegedly shot an Uber Eats driver in the butt.
13: Okay? Oh.
5: My English teacher mother would be so upset at me. Punctuation matters. Reading comprehension matters. Not having a sixth sense of humor matters, okay? Because one version of this story is attempted murder. The other sounds like a deleted scene from a Diddy party, okay? But I digress, all right? According to authorities, an Uber Eats driver delivered food to a woman at an apartment complex in Miami. Mm. Apparently, he thought the woman was attractive because about an hour later, he came back, okay? He came back to get her phone number, and this happened. Let's go to Local 10 News for the report, please.
14: Holding you with no bonds on count one.
15: No bond for 33-year-old Colson Sarultuya as he faced a Miami-Dade County judge on two separate cases with charges to include attempted murder to drug possession and trafficking narcotics.
14: One of them is attempted felony murder, a first-degree felony, which is a crime punishable by life in prison if you're found guilty. Then you have a second case for trafficking in amphetamines or MDMA.
15: Miami-Dade police said the charges all stem from an incident that happened here at the Pearl Dayland Luxury Apartments. It was Monday, just after 3:30 in the morning. Investigators said an Uber Eats driver made a delivery to a woman at the building and took a liking to her. While he left, he later returned in hopes of getting that woman's phone number. While he was unsuccessful, police said as he was walking back to his car, he was approached by Sarultuya, who was with the woman, as he forced that driver to the ground at gunpoint, pistol whipped him, and ultimately shot him.
14: He actually shot the victim in the buttocks, I believe, because he was talking to a female who I think he knew.
16: Unless he was trying to make a physical entrance or breach his home, you know, I can't see there being a need for that.
15: The delivery driver drove himself to the hospital where he is expected to survive his injury. Meanwhile, Sarultuya and the woman took off before police arrived. Ultimately, they track him down to his apartment where he was arrested.
5: Now, I tell y'all every day that I'm not the highest grade of weed in the dispensary, so I just don't understand the logic of you being so concerned about a man getting your woman's phone number that you would do something that is absolutely going to take you away from your girl for at least 20 to 30 years. Okay, think about that, all right? Imagine being so afraid another man might take your woman, so you put yourself in a position where you're not going to be able to take your woman nowhere, okay? And here's what I don't understand about jealousy and rage, okay? If your girlfriend doesn't want the Uber Eats driver, then what's the problem? Let her tell him no. And if she does want the Uber Eats driver, shooting him and eating his butt, is it going to make her want you more? Okay, you can't pistol whip your way into a healthy relationship, and you damn sure don't build trust just because you ate some butt. Now, I know no actual butt was eaten in the making of this story, but my brain won't let it go, so just bear with me. Now, if you heard the news report, then you heard when they searched whatever his name is, Cushion Lund's apartment, okay, they allegedly discovered a bunch of drugs, bunch of money, and what investigators described as a drug packaging operation. So you mean to tell me this man allegedly had a whole drug operation going on, and he decided to shoot somebody over the man wanting his girlfriend's phone number? You had a whole criminal enterprise happening, allegedly, okay? A whole drug business, allegedly, that you probably didn't want law enforcement knowing anything about, yet you made your own block hot. This is why I don't be wanting to hear the rhetoric that women are too emotional to lead, okay? Because clearly men can't control their emotions either. How you got all this illegal activity going on, and you decide the most important thing to do that day was confront and eat the butt of an Uber Eats driver, allegedly, okay? I don't want to tell y'all how to commit crimes because I have no problem with y'all going to prison, but if you're allegedly involved in illegal activity, you probably shouldn't do things that attract the police. You actually didn't get caught. You volunteered for this prison sentence, okay? And eating the butt of the Uber Eats driver was just practice for what the next 30 years of your life is going to look like, okay? My brothers, emotional control is so important. You can be intelligent enough to make money, even if it's dirty, disciplined enough to run a business, even if it's illegal, and ambitious enough to build something for yourself, even if it's a drug operation. But if you can't control your emotions, you can destroy everything in a matter of seconds. Now, I don't know whether this man is guilty of the drug charges. That's for the courts to determine, and the shooting allegations have to be proven too. But if what the police are alleging is true, this guy is a perfect example of how one stupid decision can expose every other stupid decision you've been making. And that's the moral of the story, ladies and gentlemen. Sometimes the biggest threat to everything you've built isn't somebody trying to take it from you, it's you. Okay, your ego, your jealousy, your temper, your inability to walk away from something that doesn't deserve your attention. Nobody forced this man to confront the driver with a gun. Nobody forced him to allegedly shoot anybody. And nobody forced him to turn a situation that could have ended with a simple rejection into a criminal investigation. And the saddest part is the girlfriend can still order Uber and have another driver eating her butt tomorrow. Please let Remy Ma give Kushlin Sharatuya the biggest hee-haw.
0: Hee-haw, hee-haw. You stupid motherfucker. Are you dumb?
5: It is a crazy world we live in.
6: Yo, I don't know why that's so funny to me.
5: People are crazy.
6: Damn, y'all.
5: What?
6: Charlotte, no butt was eaten in the making of the crime, y'all.
10: Now, I get it. Shooting in the butt was far.
6: Mm-hmm.
10: But you come to my house.
6: Mm-hmm.
10: You deliver your Uber package.
6: Uh-huh.
10: You leave. Then you come back to my house unannounced.
6: Mm-hmm.
10: And I'm supposed to just take that?
5: Did you miss the part where he had a whole drug operation going on in the house?
6: Whole drugs.
10: Besides the drug operation.
5: No, you can't. Okay, now, see, this is why you be getting your butt eaten randomly.
10: What?
5: You know what I meant.
10: I don't know what you mean.
6: Like, what you talking about?
10: Forget it. All right, that's the donkey today. Up next, we got the positive note and more, so don't move. It's the Breakfast Club. Good morning.

0: DJ Envy, Just Hilarious, Charlamagne Tha God. We are the Breakfast Club. Now, we have to salute to
1: Dr. Tanya Matthews, the president and CEO of the International African American Museum. And, you know, they're having their homecoming this weekend. I'll be down there tomorrow serving as a grand marshal, man. So if you want to, you know, come out and see what the homecoming is, you want to discover some of your roots right there in Charleston, South Carolina, you want to reconnect with your history, you want to celebrate your heritage, then join us this weekend at the International African American Museum for homecoming. They got the celebration on the yard Saturday, which is completely free. So
2: that's right.
1: Go to IAAmuseum.org.
0: Yes. All right. When we come back, positive notice, The Breakfast Club. Good morning.

0: is DJ Envy, Just Hilarious, Charlamagne Tha God. We are The Breakfast Club. It's time to get up out of here. I'm going to be in your town. I'm going to be in Baltimore this weekend.
1: Oh, what you doing in Baltimore?
0: T.I. has a show. He has a sold out show. So I'll be DJing for the show.
1: That's what's up. Yo, I know he's doing the arena.
0: Yeah.
1: That's going to be fire. Yep, okay, yep. That's what's up. We love T.I.
0: That's right. So I'll be down there. What you up to?
1: I'm going to be in Cincinnati. I would love to come to the T.I. show in Baltimore, but I'm going to be in Cincinnati. Midwest, I'll be there. Funny Bone Comedy Club. We got 4 shows this weekend, 2 tomorrow, 2 this Saturday, 7 and the 9:30. I will be having books on hand, and I'll also be doing meet and greet after every show. So I can't wait to get there. The next week, Connecticut, Bridgeport. I'm coming up there with my cousins, y'all. Make sure y'all get y'all tickets at JessHilariousOfficial.com.
2: Who the hell is your cousins?
1: I got cousins in Bridgeport, Connecticut, yo.
0: Oh, you take your cousins? Yeah, I thought you were about to bring them. You about to bring them on stage?
1: No. I got cousins up there already, yo.
2: Just your cousins now?
1: No, it's not.
2: I'm going to Desi.
1: He coming. He's going to be up there with me, yo. Wow. So get your tickets, Connecticut.
0: And Mimi, you going to be out in Hampton?
3: Who?
0: I'm sorry, Howard.
3: I'm sorry.
0: Howard, I'm saying.
3: Howard, absolutely. Howard Homecoming this weekend. I'm excited and going home. Saturday night at the reunion party, Method Man is going to be there.
1: So. Not Big Meth.
3: Method Man. Big Meth. Absolutely. I'm excited. Saturday night, the Bison Experience. It's going to be great.
1: Lord have mercy.
0: All right. Yes. Now, when we come back, we got positive note now.
2: Yes, man. The positive note. October 15th is out of my daily affirmation book, The Daily Stoic. Give people the benefit of the doubt, okay? Everything turns on your assumptions about it, and that's on you. You can pluck out the hasty judgment at will, and like steering a ship around the point, you will find calm seas, fair weather, and a safe port. That's from Marcus Aurelius, okay? Listen, even a dog, Supreme Court Justice Oliver Wendell Holmes once said, distinguishes between being stumbled over and being kicked. Yet, if you've ever accidentally stepped on your dog, you know that the first reaction is usually a bark or a yelp or a quick snap of the jaws. In that instant, okay, there is no distinction, just pain. Then the dog sees who it was, hears your soothing voice, and goes right back to wagging his tail. Listen, a virtuous person does not jump to hasty judgments about other people. A virtuous person is generous with assumptions that something was an accident, that someone didn't know, that it won't happen again. This makes life easier to bear and makes us more tolerant. Meanwhile, assuming malice, the most hasty of judgments, makes everything harder to bear. Be deliberate and accommodating with your assumptions about other people, and you'll find, as Marcus says, calmer seas and fairer weather. Have a nice day.
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3: Time to eat the donuts.
4: Time to eat the donuts.
3: It's Way Up with Angela Yee. John Lester is here.
5: Johnny.
4: Yeah.
3: And we got some donuts.
4: With them donut deliveries, that's what I do.
3: First of all, I love the little cute Halloween donuts you brought us.
4: Yeah.
3: What are... It's
4: in season. Yeah, it's like a spider web kind of donut.
3: No. But today we got some special guests joining us. You know, it's Halloween spooky season time. And Crystal Lake, that series is like the prequel to Friday the 13th.
4: Mm-hmm.
3: And so we get a chance to see how Jason became Jason. But it's also focused on his mom. And her storyline. And so we have Will Catlett and Devin Kester joining us from Crystal Lake, from the series. I'm excited. I actually got a chance to see a lot of it already. I got like 2 episodes left. And so, you know, this is my favorite time of the year.
4: Yeah, but scary stuff. I'm a coward.
3: Well, you know, let's keep that drop. That's your new drop. Forget that. Here's Johnny's. I'm a coward. But let's start the show with some love and some positivity. Let's shine a light. 800-292-5150. Call us up. Let us know who you want to spread some love to. That's 800-292-5150. Call us up and shine a light.

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1: Turn your lights on.
0: Spreading love to those who are doing greatness.
1: Shine a light on them. Shine a light on them.
0: It's time to shine a light on them.
2: Yo, it's Way Up with Angela Yee. I'm here with John Laster.
3: Yeah. What's happening, Johnny?
2: What's happening? Today, I want to shine a light on Jessica Nabongo. Now, she wrote a book previously called Catch Me If You Can, and she is a travel author. She actually visited every country in the world, and black woman who's visited every country in the world. And now
4: every
2: she has
4: every country?
2: Every country. Yes. I don't even know how many countries there are. That's how many. But anyway, in addition to that, though, she has a new cookbook coming out called Catch Me in the Kitchen. She did this with National Geographic, and it's going to have different recipes from every country. And so a lot of chefs and people contributed their own recipes to this book, but she puts it all together really nicely. Yesterday, we actually made something from her book. It comes out in January 2027. But just amazing. Like, I think the best education is travel. And culturally, it lets you learn a lot about different places. If you can't go, just watch 90 Day Fiancé from home.
4: That's the alternative.
2: But no, honestly, that's part of why I like that show, because you get to see a lot of different places, you know. And traveling, I feel like, opens your mind up to so many different things. So I just want to shout her out for that. A lot of places she went by herself. So imagine traveling, like, as a black woman and just, like, going on your own if you don't have anybody that's willing to come with
4: you. And not being able to speak the language.
2: Yeah, not being able to speak the language, but she's done it all. And I just find it to be absolutely amazing. It's great. So shout out to Jessica Nabongo. And she's from Detroit. Mm. All right. Now, Lizette, who do you want to shine a light on?
5: I actually want to shine a light on myself. I'm celebrating 10 years as a business owner with my brand, Jam and Rico. And I create Caribbean-inspired jewelry, and I'm just excited that I'm still in business after 10 years.
2: Jam and Rico?
5: Yes.
2: Oh, okay. Oh, this is really nice.
5: Thank you.
2: Oh, let me get right up on here. Okay, website
5: yes,
2: is beautiful.
5: Yes, and for my heritage, which is Jamaica and Puerto Rican, and I also celebrate different Caribbean islands by going to different ones once a year. And we curate collections based on our trips and travels to create unique jewelry pieces for everyone to enjoy.
2: First of all, I love the name, Jam and Rico.
5: Thank you. That is so cute.
2: Look at these wepa earrings. Okay, girl. Well, Lizette, congratulations. We shine a light on you. Everybody listening, make sure you'll go to Jam and Rico. Let's order some things and support.
5: Thank you. Thank you so much. I appreciate for being able to share my brand.
2: Happy 10 years. You've been in Vogue, Forbes, Elle. You know, that's amazing. Love it. Love it. Love it.
5: Yes,
2: love it.
5: Putting in the work.
2: All right. Take care.
5: Thank you so much.
2: Soon you'll find her on Blab.
4: Yeah, absolutely. That sounded dope.
2: Yeah. I actually just ordered a pair of earrings. Mm. So I'll let y'all know when I get them. I'll wear them, post them, and all of that. Yeah. We love it. All right. Well, when we come back, we have your Yee Tee. And y'all can't be mad at Young Miami talking about spender and scammers when y'all keep on making shows and uplifting these scammers. We'll tell you who is the latest person to get a series. It's Way Up.
0: I said, listen. Coming up next, Angela spills the Yee Tee.
2: Audible has a mass.
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2: Good Thursday morning. Meteorologist Megan Hanna with Storm Team 12. It's a cool morning out there. We're starting off into low to middle 60s. Still some patchy dense fog is possible, more so along and south of Highway 84 this morning. That should dissipate by middle to late morning. After that, sunny and hot. We'll top off into the low 90s. A dry cold front Friday brings us gusty conditions and a big weekend cool down. I'm meteorologist Megan Hanna with Storm Team 12, exclusive local station for Live Powerball and Mega Million Drawings.
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1: They say it's truth in the room.
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2: Angela's spilling that yee tea.
1: Talk to him.
0: Yes, me and John Laster, we're having a good time.
4: Johnny.
5: That's what we do.
0: It's Way Up with Angela Yee. Let's get into this yee tea. So Netflix is turning that whole Dejan Love fake 49ers player story into a documentary. It's called Wide Deceiver.
5: Yo, kudos to whoever came up with the title. They off to a good start.
0: Right. And so it's basically firsthand accounts of the women allegedly who were deceived in this scam. He's being accused of defrauding over a dozen women out of $1.3 million. He pretended to be a professional NFL player. He like had whole cakes made like he was part of the team, all kind of things.
5: I should have had him raising money for Blab.
0: You should have. Because he also claimed to be a Swiss real estate investor on dating apps and social media. So he's been charged, and that's for a conspiracy to commit wire fraud and for wire fraud. And he also has an accomplice, Taylor Jane Tan, who was also charged as well.
5: Yeah. You know what? I actually don't, please don't send no emails thinking that I'm laughing at these poor women. I know, where all my scamming? Yo, you know what the thing is, though, that people said, all like a lot of times you see in the comments, why didn't they just Google it? But if you Googled a lot of this research, because AI is picking up stuff, some of these sites had him as playing for the 49ers.
0: Right, right.
5: So he was trying to get
0: free hotel rooms. He was trying to get all kinds of like free perks by acting like
5: shameless.
0: But I never, like, here's my thing too. You clearly are not that into football.
5: If no.
0: You don't realize he doesn't play on that team. That means you never watched a game.
5: He knew who he was talking to.
0: Right.
5: Yeah.
0: Because, yeah.
5: That was probably his first question. Yo, you watch football?
0: No, perfect. Yeah. All right. Well, speaking of the Tinder swindler, convicted fraudster Simon Levive, he has now talked about launching a new dating app. And that's after he swindled all these women out of millions of dollars. Now, what he's saying is he did his time. And this is also a Netflix documentary. Clearly, they love scamming documentaries over there. He got convicted of fraud, theft, and forgery back in 2019. But now he's launching a new dating app, and he wants to, quote, protect users from bad actors like himself. Here's what he said.
6: The media and the people said that I made the dating world unsafe. So I am about to launch a dating app that's going to call Safe Love. So literally to making it safe.
7: Tinder swindler Shimon Yehuda Hayut, a.k.a. Simon Levive, seen here making a bold statement on ITV, saying he's now creating a dating app to protect users from romance scammers.
0: Now, in addition to all of that, this interview that he did on ITV, he gave his rationale for why he would be the perfect person. Because you might be saying, why would we want to be on a dating app with this guy that swindled all these women? But he's actually explaining why it's safer than another app.
6: You have someone who entered to your house, burglar, and so you would like to get advice from the person that their house has been breaking into, or to the actual thief. I know I'm using myself as one.
0: Bro. You gotta stop.
5: That's a stretch.
0: You've already been caught.
5: That's a stretch. And went to jail.
0: It's your time. Yeah. Let's not keep this going.
5: Shut it down.
0: Would you rather get advice from the thief or the person whose house is broken into? Bro. All right, well, that is your yee tea. And when we come back, we have About Last Night. We'll discuss what we had going on last night. I gave you a little preview to what I was doing last night, and you'll tell us what you had going on at the Comedy Cellar. It's Way Up.

0: So, about last night. Here's how it went down.
1: All right, it's Way Up with Angela Yee. I'm here with comedian and founder of Blap, John Laster.
2: Here's Johnny.
1: Yeah. John, what you had going on last night?
3: The usual. I was down working all night in the West Village. Aziz has a special coming out.
1: It's at the Comedy Cellar.
3: At the Comedy Cellar, yeah. Mm-hmm. Oh, you know what? Shout out to my partner in crime, too. Michael Che, whose special was just released on Netflix yesterday.
1: I watched it, so good.
3: Yo, it's unbelievably good. So big shout out to Che. Make sure everybody goes to watch that Netflix special.
1: His special is hilarious.
3: It's from start to finish.
1: Yeah.
3: Start to finish. We shot it up in Minneapolis. Oh, you know what else? We shot it at First Avenue, Prince's old joint.
1: Oh, wow. That's
3: so
1: amazing.
3: So I was standing on stage, and you could actually see standing there, oh, this was the Purple Rain view.
1: That's so dope.
3: It was beautiful, yeah, but Jay killed it.
1: It's called Shot in Minnesota.
3: It's called Shot in Minnesota.
1: Ooh.
3: Yeah, but he did it because, people were asking him, like, why'd you do it? And he was like, he kind of feels like it's kind of the center of civil unrest right now, mm-hmm. Minneapolis is. So that's why he went up there. But, yo, when I tell you right out the gate, that special is fire. Make sure everybody goes to check out that Chase special. And thanks for letting me be a little part of it.
1: And shout out to journalist Georgia Fort, who's from there and who's out there and doing the work and letting us know everything that's happening on the ground. She's been up here before also as a guest host on Way Up. And, you know, one thing that he talked about in that special that I was saying I thought was so important is thinking about who's going to be the next president. Because I feel like we ain't got no plan. Like,
3: none.
1: We're just trying to get this over with, but it's like, what's next? We should be thinking about that now because we're going to be voting for that. Like, you know what I'm saying?
3: In no time.
1: And we need to make sure that, like, we are all rallying behind somebody who is great, because whoever it is, they're going to try to tear the person down.
3: Absolutely. But I think, though, we're getting close because, you know, after the midterms, that's when the election starts.
1: Mm-hmm.
3: So, yeah.
1: But I also feel like as we're waiting, somebody needs to be gearing up now. Like,
3: yeah.
1: Who do we like? Who's it going to be? Who are we excited about?
3: I don't know. I think that they're doing such a terrible job. It's best to just keep your head down. Let them, you know what I'm saying?
1: No, I think we need to be establishing who that leader is now. I just think about how when Kamala Harris was running, it was so late when they decided.
3: Yeah.
1: You know, it really does take a long time to build up awareness. You'd be surprised. There's people who don't watch the news, who don't pay attention to anything and have no, and they might look at social media and believe certain things.
3: Yeah.
1: And it's so important to like have to keep repeating certain messaging and letting people know who you are. There's so much misinformation, and I think that really hurt last time.
3: Yeah. I think that was an exceptional situation because she was put on the, you know, at the very, very last minute. But I think in this environment, the damage that they're doing, just let them keep doing it.
1: Well, Soulja Boy's running. All right. Well, when we come back, I want to talk about something else that went viral yesterday. And this was, for the past couple of days, Denise Richards, she's been talking about her facelift and why she came forward and talked about it. And everybody's commenting and saying how great her facelift looks. And I'm not going to lie, on social media, I keep seeing all these like works done where you see the before and after. 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
1: Why? 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
9: Good Thursday morning. I'm meteorologist Megan Hanna with Storm Team 12. It's a cool morning out there. We're starting off into lows, middle 60s. Still some patchy dense fog is possible, more so along and south of Highway 84 this morning. That should dissipate by middle to late morning. After that, sunny and hot. We'll top off into the low 90s. A dry cold front Friday brings us gusty conditions and a big weekend cool down. I'm meteorologist Megan Hanna with Storm Team 12, exclusive local station for Live Powerball and Mega Million Drawings.
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4: This is Way Up with Angela Yee.
0: What's up? It's Way Up with Angela Yee. It's me and John Laster. And we are talking about getting work done. Would you get it done, or have you had any work done? Or are you against it? 800-292-5150. This comes from Denise Richards. She revealed that she told the world she had work done because it got brought up in court and she wanted to own her narrative. Listen.
5: But I'm so glad that I've been open about it. I didn't know how people would react, but I think I want to know what everyone's doing, what right. peptides, what this, what that. And so, you know, I wanted, and plus I feel he did such a great job on me that I wanted to share the information.
0: The only thing I don't like is when people got work done and pretend they didn't.
6: Yeah.
0: Just own it. All right. 800-292-5150. Let us know what you think.

0: again.
1: This is Way Up with Angela Yee.
2: Yay. Whoa. John Lasseter, we on the air. We don't want to hear about your hour and a half massage. It's Way Up with Angela Yee, and we are talking about if you've had any work done or if you ever would have work done. This all came off of Denise Richards talking about why she openly discussed her facelift after her ex brought it up in court. Now, John, you haven't had anything done.
3: No, but I would. I would. I've never had anything done, but I'm not opposed to it.
2: Yes. I was saying the only thing I don't like is when people have had things done and they pretend they haven't. It's like, yeah. You know, just be like, oh, I don't want to talk about it, or don't lie. There's people that I've seen what they booty look like before, and then all of a sudden they come out with this huge, disproportionate, and you're like, okay, come on, stop. Like,
3: you didn't go from A to D at 32.
2: Yeah, and you can, anyway, but that's it. And right now, I don't have anything, but do I want to get, I did fillers once like 4 years ago, and they're gone. They dissolve on their own, but would I do it? Yeah.
3: I mean, I think there was a lot more. I think back in the day, it was more frowned upon. Mm-hmm. But now it's just.
2: But now
3: so
2: people can't
3: much.
2: Frown because they got big lip fillers. No,
3: they can't smile, can't frown. Now you can't frown upon it because everybody got fillers.
2: No, but sometimes, and when it's subtle, and I like how it looks. But some people like the overly done look too. I don't like that. But to each their own.
3: Dudes running the turkey, getting their hair back. I would do it.
2: Yeah, get your hair back.
3: Get my hair back.
2: All right. Well, Q, have you had any work done?
4: So I've never had anything done, but I'm definitely considering it. I'm a mother of two, and staying consistent in the gym has been tough. So I want to get back to that pre-baby body that I miss so much.
2: Mm-hmm.
4: And I would do it for me. Like, I want to get there for myself.
2: Okay. And
4: so
2: I might
4: need to book me a consultation, girl.
2: And I just want to say, when you go, just make sure you go to somebody that is licensed. Make sure you check that out. Get referrals. See, you know, if you could, somebody that's worked with somebody before whose work you like. You know, it's a real thing.
4: Absolutely. I'm not going to Mexico to get nothing done, girl. I'm getting done right here in the States.
2: Okay.
3: But let me ask you this. Is the pre-baby body, is it something that could be done in the gym and you don't have the time, or is it something that needs to be done, you know?
4: I have made some progress in the gym, but there's still just some, like, additional skin, especially around the belly area, that mommy pooch, that I just can't get it back tight.
2: Yeah. I'm not mad at it. I have a homegirl that just did hers, and it looks great, and she's very happy with her results.
4: Awesome, yeah. I appreciate y'all taking my call.
2: All right.
3: Oh, yeah, thank you,
2: Q. We can't wait to see you in all them crop tops you about to wear.
4: Okay, I missed some too, girl. I need to get back in them.
2: All right, thank you. Danielle.
5: Yeah, I'm here.
2: It's me and John Lasseter. We want to know, have you had any work done or do you want to?
3: What's happening?
5: I have, and I'm getting more. I got Lipo 360 in March, and I'm going back for a tummy tuck in March of 2027.
2: Okay.
3: Oh, okay.
2: So you liked your results.
5: I love my results. Went down to Miami. It was affordable. And it's about how it makes me feel in my own skin.
2: Okay, yeah. Period.
3: I just ate 4 donuts. I need a little tummy tuck myself.
2: You know, guys are doing it.
5: Well,
2: how would you feel about a man?
5: Listen.
2: You deserve it. How would you feel if you were dating a man and he went and got some work done?
5: It's about how he feels in his skin.
2: Period. See, I feel like they shame men more.
3: Real? I do too. Yeah. I do too. Yo, let me ask you this. How long does the tummy tuck last? I'm asking for a friend.
5: As long as you take care of your body.
2: Yeah, you gotta put only 2 donuts instead of 4, John.
3: So they do last for a while, though.
5: Actually, the Lipo 360 is what helps, because Lipo takes out the bad fat. Mm-hmm. So only thing that regrows back would be like the fat that's stuck to your intestines and your organs. Ooh. So it actually lasts you as long as you take care of it.
2: Okay.
3: Oh, okay.
2: All right, well, thank you for calling in and being so open with us. We appreciate you.
5: No problem. Have a good one.
2: You too. Mm-hmm. Hey, Candace.
6: How are you?
2: Good. It's me and John Lasseter. We want to know, have you had work done or do you want to?
6: I've never had work done, and I do not want to have any type of work done. I'm too afraid.
2: I'm with the afraid part, because we've seen things go wrong.
3: We've seen a lot of... Yo, and it could be deadly, let's be honest, mm-hmm. You know?
2: Yeah, it's a risk.
3: Yeah.
6: Absolutely. Absolutely. I've been blessed to never have to go under for anything. So, yeah.
2: Neither have I, except to get my wisdom teeth removed. I had some anesthesia. But what about, like, fillers or anything like that? Would you do something, like, non-surgical?
6: I've never thought about it. I pretty much feel like if it's not natural and it's not there, it shouldn't be there. So, probably not.
3: Okay, so when other people get work done, you like, you hit them with a, come on, girl.
2: She ain't work for that.
6: No, not really, because to each his own. I know several people who have had work done, and they look great, but it's not my preference.
2: And that's what's great about it. You can make a choice to do it, or you can make a choice not to.
6: Mm-hmm. Absolutely.
2: All right, thank you.
6: You're welcome. Have a great day.
2: You too. Ooh, well, you can still call us up, 800-292-5150. I know people have strong thoughts when it comes to work done. And I know a lot of us have had things done. So, you know, 800-292-5150. When we come back, we have your Yee team. I really hate seeing this story play out on social media, but Halle Berry, the whole thing with her son, and he is now being allowed to testify. There's a custody battle that she's having with her ex, Olivier Martinez. Will give you the details. It's way up.

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7: Good Thursday morning. Meteorologist Megan Hanna with Storm Team 12. It's a cool morning out there. We're starting off into lows, middle 60s. Still some patchy dense fog is possible, more so along and south of Highway 84 this morning. That should dissipate by middle to late morning. After that, sunny and hot. We'll top off into the low 90s. A dry cold front Friday brings us gusty conditions and a big weekend cool down. I'm meteorologist Megan Hanna with Storm Team 12, exclusive local station for Live Powerball and Mega Million Drawings.
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1: Yo, she about to blow the lid up off this pot.
2: Let's get it.
1: Oh, yeah. Angela spilling that yee tea.
2: Come and get the tea.
0: All right, it's Way Up with Angela Yee. I'm here with my guy, John Laster.
2: Here's Johnny.
0: Man. What, John? Why are you... All right, let's get into some of these stories right away. Halle Berry, her son is going to be allowed to testify in this custody battle that she's having with Olivier Martinez, her ex. Now, his testimony will be limited to the request for the issuance of a restraining order. And so what her ex is trying to do is get a domestic violence restraining order. He's saying that she attacked their son during an argument while he was playing a virtual reality video game, put her hands around his neck and choked him. And she's denying that any of this happened. She wants the court to stop her son from being allowed to testify. She also says that Olivier Martinez has been coaching him on what to say.
3: Yeah.
0: You know, it's so like co-parenting. He's a 13-year-old. She says that Maceo has a their son has a personal interest in minimizing his own conduct and shifting responsibility to others. She's been concerned for years that her ex was getting their son involved in adult arguments, and their dynamic has caused her to be the rule enforcer while he gets to be the chill parent. So she's the bad guy and he's the good guy.
3: Yeah, I don't know. Once you start, you know, when you drag stuff in the court, boy, mm-hmm. Oh my goodness. I can't imagine if somebody asked me to testify and ask some of the stuff my mom had done to me.
0: Oh, right. Yeah. More than choked you.
3: Yeah, she'd still be in jail. You know
0: oh,
3: what I'm saying?
0: Oh my goodness. And it's tough on a kid too, because sometimes kids also don't realize the severity of what they may be saying, and especially when one parent could be, I don't know what's really going on with them, right. But if what she's saying is that he's being coached, you know, that does happen too. Like, your mom did what?
3: Absolutely.
0: Like, yeah, so who knows what the real story is, but it does suck to have something like this playing out the way that it is so publicly. That's such a private matter. Then there was a picture that the son took of her to quote-unquote prove that she's crazy. I didn't think she looked that bad. You know, people, I mean, she's at home. She's in, you know.
3: It's, what parent doesn't look crazy when they're mad at their kid?
0: What person doesn't look mad? I mean, doesn't look crazy at home, no makeup and sweats.
3: Yeah.
0: Exhausted and irritated.
3: Yeah.
0: You know, so. All right, now, this just gave us a good laugh earlier, but this went viral. There was a reporter. Her name is Simone Boyce. She's an entertainment reporter. And she was on the red carpet. Samuel L. Jackson was there. For some reason, he don't seem like somebody I would play around with.
3: Well, you got to read the room, though. Because sometimes people are in the mood to play.
0: But she told him she could do a great impersonation of him. And here's what happened.
4: Have you ever met anyone who can do a really good impression of you?
5: Not really. Jamie Foxx thinks he does, but no.
4: I think I could do one, maybe.
5: You think you can?
4: Yeah.
5: Okay, go. Get it.
4: I've had it with these mother effing snakes on this mother effing plane.
5: You were doing an impression of a bad actor trying to do a bad impression of me. That was great if that's what you were doing. But if you were really trying to do an impression of me, that was horrible.
0: Why was that so good? I enjoyed that exchange so much.
3: Oh my goodness, yo.
0: But that was a red carpet interview for The Beast. So there you have it. I gotta watch that again. All right, well, when we come back, we have Under the Radar. These are the stories that are not necessarily in the headlines. They're flying under the radar, but you need to know about them. One of them is gonna be really interesting to talk about. And if you're single and you want to know where you can find some other amazing singles, the 10 best neighborhoods for black singles, I will tell you what they are. Allegedly, it's Way Up.
6: She make me feel so good. Better than I would by myself, or if I was with somebody else. You understand? She make the people say, yeah, yeah.

0: in the news that relates to you. These stories are flying under the radar.
1: All right, it's Way Up with Angela Yee, and I'm here with John Laster, founder of Black
2: Johnny
1: and comedian. All right, so one of these stories is the 10 best neighborhoods for black singles. And this is according to Travel Noir. And Deep Ellum, Dallas. Have you heard of that? That's number 10. Number 9 is in Philadelphia, Center City. Number 8 is downtown and midtown Detroit. Oh, I'm going to Detroit this weekend. Number 7 on the list is Old Fourth Ward, Atlanta. You hear that, Kayla? She's from Atlanta. Number 6 on the list is Mount Vernon, Station North, Baltimore. Not Mount Vernon, New York.
3: Oh, I was going to say.
1: Y'all was like, no way.
3: Yeah, y'all missed with that one.
1: Number 5 is U Street, Shaw, Washington, D.C. Number 4 is South End, Charlotte. And number 3, this is where I live, Bed-Stuy, Brooklyn.
3: That's where I live.
1: Yeah, that's where John lives, too.
3: Yeah.
1: I'll find out for y'all if the guys on my block are single.
3: Yo, I don't know the Bed-Stuy thing, but you know what?
1: You don't think so?
3: You know what? I think that maybe at one point in time, Clinton Hill, Fort Greene area was crazy. But, you know, I don't know.
1: Sound like you had a flashback just now.
3: Yeah,
1: I had a couple. You were imitating Samuel L. Jackson.
3: Had a Samuel Jackson flashback right there.
1: Number 2 is Hyde Park, Chicago. Beautiful neighborhood.
3: Hyde Park is beautiful.
1: It is.
3: I stay in Hyde Park when I go to Chicago.
1: I stayed there when I was there last time.
3: Yeah.
1: All right. And number 1 on the list is Third Ward, Houston.
3: Really? Okay.
1: Everybody in here just nodded their head.
3: Okay.
1: What y'all know about that?
3: Yeah, I haven't run like that in Houston in a while. Shout out to my boy, Ali Sadiq.
1: So this is Black BLK. It's a dating app. They surveyed thousands of black singles, and they ranked the top 10 neighborhoods for connections. And that's where they got this list from. So you can see that list on Travel Noir. But definitely would love to hear it. I guess y'all outside in these neighborhoods. All right. Definitely come to Coffee Uplifts People in Bed-Stuy if you want to meet someone. Yes. No better place than a coffee shop, you know? We do have the Way Up Mix for you at the top of the hour. Plus, we have from the series Crystal Lake. That is the beginning of Jason. You get a chance to find out about his mom in this series and find out what made Jason the killing adult that he became just in time for Halloween. Will Catlett and Devin Kessler are going to be joining us. They are starring in that. It's Way Up.
4: Ask me what I got.
0: The Way Up Mix kicks off at the top of the hour on Way Up with Angela Yee.
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2: Please believe that.
0: What's up? It's Way Up with Angela Yee. It's a Thursday, so you know my friend with the donuts, John Laster, is here today, founder of Blap and comedian.
5: Jack of all trades.
0: We also have Will Catlett and Devin Kessler joining us. They are in the new series Crystal Lake. It's all about Jason from Friday the 13th. What was his beginning early life like? How did he become the killer that he became in Friday the 13th? But also about his mom.

0: 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Now, here's your chance to win $1,000. 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Grand. That's grand. 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
21: Problem free if you're traveling north and southbound along I-55. A normal drive time of 22 minutes between Canton and Jackson. Also looking good along I-20, leaving the stack out to Clinton or Brandon. Traveling eastbound I-20 in Flowers, you do have continuing road work there. It is down to one lane at the Series Boulevard exit number 15. I'm Joshua.
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8: Good Thursday morning. Meteorologist Megan Hanna with Storm Team 12. It's a cool morning out there. We're starting off into low to middle 60s. Still some patchy dense fog is possible, more so along and south of Highway 84 this morning. That should dissipate by middle to late morning. After that, sunny and hot. We'll top off into the low 90s. A dry cold front Friday brings us gusty conditions and a big weekend cool down. I'm meteorologist Megan Hanna with Storm Team 12, exclusive local station for live Powerball and Mega Million drawings.
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Dilla Yee. I'm here with John Laster, and in just a few minutes, we have your Yee T. And talk about a job change. We'll tell you, former Knicks star Amari Stoudemire has now gotten a new job and something he said he's always wanted to do since he was young. It's way up.

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1: She want the tea.
2: 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It's time to spill that yee tea.
0: All right, it's Way Up with Angela Yee. I'm here with John Laster, comedian and founder
3: Here's
0: of Laugh.
3: Here's Johnny.
0: All right, and did you know that right now Nicolas Cage is trying to save his home because of sinkhole?
4: Oh.
0: It's his house in Malibu, $10.5 million home. And according to reports, he is trying to make sure that his home doesn't go into the sinkhole.
4: Or you could get out of there.
0: Well, it's because of coastal erosion and the sinkholes expanding. So they did approve additional permits to remove this debris associated with the sinkhole. That means getting soil samples, excavating the area, preparing structures to support the surrounding ground. He's trying to, I mean, I wouldn't want my home to go into a sinkhole if I could avoid it.
4: But I would be terrified after that.
0: I know.
4: You know?
0: Yeah.
4: That's so. like, come on, you're trying to fight with Mother Nature. You better let that go. That's a warning. You know what I'm saying?
0: All right. So he bought this home in 2024, August 23rd, for $10.5 million. And now he's fighting to... You're right, though. I mean, get your stuff out of there.
4: Get it out of there. You know what else? I bet there's no sinkhole insurance. I'm just saying.
0: I wonder if there is.
4: I'm just saying. Sinkhole insurance, you know how much that would cost?
0: Listen, if he has it, he's in luck. I don't even know if they have that.
4: No, they don't have no sinkhole insurance. Let us know if they have it, yeah.
0: All right, Abbott Elementary star William Stanford Davis, he has announced that he has a memoir on the way. Now, he plays the janitor, Mr. Johnson, on Abbott Elementary, a great, great, great series. And his memoir is called Don't Mess with the Fat Kid. So it's going to be all about his life and his career. Although, he's also had struggles with addiction, with rejection. It's going to start off with his childhood in the 60s in St. Louis at a predominantly black neighborhood called The Ville. Then it's going to follow him fresh off the bus in the early 70s. And then the last part of it is going to focus on him going from being an addict to a working actor and getting the biggest role of his career. You know, he was 70 years old, and he actually came and did Way Up with Angela Yee. And here's what he had to say about that.
5: I finally told her, we both started screaming. I tell the story about we scream and you know, I was trying to hold back the tears. She was trying to hold back the tears. My dog was screaming, and we thought
0: the dog was screaming.
5: We thought the neighbors were going to call the police, you know, because we were making so much noise. And she called my agent at that time, and we didn't let them know until they were sure.
0: That was about him getting the role in Abbott Elementary at 70 years old.
4: Yo, I can identify with that whole story. The projects I'm from is called The Ville in Denver.
0: Oh, get out of
4: here. Yeah, it's called East Village. Shout out to East Village, Colorado.
0: I thought you were going
4: to
0: say you got your big role at
4: 70. No. Got my big role at 76.
0: All right. That's great, though. I loved it, and I can't wait to read his book.
4: Yeah, and then all the recovery stuff. You know, I've been to rehab 2-3 times, outpatient 4 times. So, yeah, I'm all in on the book already.
0: Wow, it's a lot.
4: Yeah, a lot of...
0: I can't wait to read yours.
4: Yeah, at 75.
0: Former Knicks star Amari Stoudemire has graduated from the Florida Police Academy, 6-time NBA All-Star, and now he is in law enforcement, and he spent 5 seasons with the Knicks, you know. He said he's always wanted to do this since he was a kid, and he said they asked on career day when he was young, what do you want to be when you grow up? He said his initial response was a police officer. His uncle was a captain. His brother was a deputy. His cousin is a captain. His sister's in the academy. It's a family tradition.
4: Yeah, that's crazy. Ain't no way in the world you're going to put $100 million in the bank, and I'm going to... be chasing people around that I retired from because I couldn't catch.
0: Well, anyway, when we come back, ASCII, and John, you can relate to that also. You played basketball.
4: And I've been chased by the cops.
0: 800-292-5150. Any question you had, John Laster and I are here to help. That's 800-292-5150. ASCII is next.

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5: Problem free if you're traveling north and southbound along I-55, a normal drive time of 22 minutes between Canton and Jackson. Also looking good along I-20, leaving the stack out to Clinton or Brandon. Traveling eastbound I-20 in Flowers, you do have continuing road work there. It is down to one lane at the Series Boulevard exit number 15. I'm Joshua Dow.
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1: Hey.
2: 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Bring in the Mac. We up with Angela Yee is on.

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3: 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We're talking about Angela Yee.
4: Your Way Up with Angela Yee.
2: Please believe that.
0: What's up? It's Way Up with Angela Yee. It's me and John Laster.
5: Hello.
0: 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He can help you out with some advice. Also, if you're a comedian or you want to do that, John can help you out with some advice on if you should or not.
5: Not.
0: Not. Okay. 800-292-5150.

0: Whether it's relationship or career advice, Angela's dropping facts.
1: Thought you should know.
0: This is Ask E.
2: Brought to you by Top Dog Law.
3: Yeah. It's way up with Angela Yee's, me and John Laster.
2: Here's Johnny.
3: And it's time for Ask Yee. And since Chota messed up, his girl found out that he cheated. And now he wants to get her back.
4: I want to know if my girlfriend come back. She broke up Monday. She said she wanted to just be friends. Mm. But, no, she still got my location. She's still the first one watching my Instagram. And, no, we still talk every now and then. She's still checking on me. But it's just like...
3: Wait, y'all just broke up 3 days ago?
4: Yeah.
3: Okay. So, why did she break up with you?
4: I cheated.
3: Ooh.
4: But it was like some old messages that was in my phone.
5: Yo, did she suspect that you had cheated before, or is this blindsided?
4: Nah, it's like blindsided.
5: Yeah, you done.
3: he needs help getting her back. Well, I want to say it's fresh. It's only been 3 days.
5: Okay. I think you just need to give it some time. Yeah, because anything that blindsides somebody, you have completely eroded everything they thought about you.
3: You're making it sound terrible. Right.
5: No, it is terrible.
3: Because
5: let me tell you, I've been you before, bro. So that's what I'm telling you from experience. I'm not just making this up.
3: Oh, I've been on the other side of this, and it just depends. This is the one time you've cheated and gotten caught, right? It was kind of old. But, you know, here's the main things that you can be doing right now. Number one, stay in contact, which you have been, right? The good thing is she's still talking to you. It'd be different if she was cold turkey, not speaking to you at all. Right now, she's going back and forth in her head of what she wants to do. She don't want to be soft. She keeps thinking about it. She don't want to make it seem like it's okay what you did. You got to get punished. You know, and so
5: yeah, let me tell you what else you don't do. Don't keep saying like it was some old. Leave them words out.
3: It's a big deal.
5: Yeah, it's a big deal. So leave them words out.
4: Yeah, that's what I told you. It was a big deal. I take full accountability of what I did.
5: Yes, mm-hmm. That's what you got to do, fam.
3: And you can't mess up again. So what this means right now is you are completely whatever she needs, you got to do. If she says jump, you got to say how high. If she say I need to see you right now, you got to be on call and ready to do that. You have to listen to her feelings. If she asks you whatever questions, you got to answer them questions. She's going to want to know everything.
5: And every time you don't pick up the phone, you sleeping with somebody. Let me tell you from experience, bro. Every time you don't answer the phone, every time you don't do what you said you was gonna do, trust me, her brain is gonna be like, oh, he's with old girl.
3: If you don't listen to future.
5: You don't listen to future. Everything you do wrong is because you're sleeping with somebody.
3: No, but you just have to do right and be patient, be understanding. The minute she cuts you off, that's when you got to really be concerned. But clearly she still loves you. She wants to be with you. She is just confused and she's traumatized, and you have to understand that. So you got to do whatever she says right now for the foreseeable future.
5: Yes.
3: You can't mess up.
5: Yes.
3: You can't be like, well, she don't want to be with me. I should go out on another date. You can't do none of those things.
5: Don't do none of that. And don't oversleep.
4: Worry about nobody right now.
3: Yeah.
5: Ain't no right time. Right time is now. Before she really do cut the cord.
3: Before she go back out with her friend again.
4: I need a hairdo, so I'm gonna go ahead and let her know.
5: Yeah, you need to do that. Take our advice, man. Because if she have a girl's night, you toast. You are an official ex.
3: Well, good luck. I hope we all learned, and everybody listening learned a valuable lesson today.
5: Don't cheat.
4: Don't cheat, man.
3: Thank you for calling. All right, well, that was Ask Yee, 800-292-5150, in case you couldn't get through. 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And when we come back, the series Crystal Lake. Make sure you check that out. It's all about the beginnings of Jason from Friday the 13th. It is the prequel. And we have Will Catlett and Devin Kessler from Crystal Lake joining us when we come back. It's Way Up.

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2: We about to do this.
3: 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We're talking about Angela Yee.
4: You're way up with Angela Yee.
2: Please believe that.
0: What's up? It's Way Up with Angela Yee, and so good to see this guy in the building. William Catlett is here. Thank you for being here.
5: Oh, thank you for having me. It's just good to see you.
0: I was telling you, like, you've done such incredible roles, and this latest one, horror is my favorite genre, and this is all about Friday the 13th. It's a prequel series. Maybe you tell it so I know I'm not saying too much.
5: Yeah, it's the prequel, so it takes place in 1972. Mm-hmm. We're introducing two new characters, Levon Brooks and his sister Brianna Brooks.
0: Okay.
5: And I'm in a small town in Crystal Lake trying to start over. I did some things in Newark that I'm not proud of, mm-hmm. and I'm the sheriff of the town, and then things turn left.
0: You're a nice sheriff, too.
5: Yeah. My North Star or muse for this was Sidney Poitier in The Heat of the Night.
0: Oh, okay.
5: Yeah, so I really looked at, you know, the cops of that time, and mm-hmm. I really wanted to make them proud, especially the African-American cops, you know, because what is it like to be in 1972 in a town that you know that is racist and they don't want you there, but at the same time, you got to move through that space. And yeah. so I wanted to make them proud when they see the show.
0: And this really centers around Jason's mom.
5: Yes.
0: This series, mm-hmm. kind of the beginning story for her, how she got to be how she was. Because Jason, you know, early on, and I think we all know the story about Jason and the camp.
5: Yeah.
0: And, you know, the drowning and the revenge, because we've seen that.
5: Mm-hmm.
0: So now we get to see the whole backstory and how Pam, his mother, enjoyed killing other people herself.
5: Yeah.
0: Mm-hmm. Right now, I'm talking to Will Catlett from Crystal Lake. The series is out today on Peacock. I was watching some of this because I have the screeners with my fiance.
5: Okay.
0: And
5: whoa. Congratulations.
0: Thank you. Yeah. I asked him, I said, listen, what if you found out I was a killer? Would you turn me in?
5: That's a good question. That's a good question, because that's one of the things that Levon is going to have to come to grips with.
0: Right.
5: You know, when you fall in love with someone, but then at the same time, you know, she lost a son. I lost my wife 2 years prior.
0: Mm-hmm.
5: And, you know, but what do you do? Now I got to go through another loss if you are the person that's doing these murders.
0: When it comes to doing horror movies, I always wonder on set, is there ever anything strange that happens? Or do you ever go home and you get a little scared at night?
5: It's more of a spiritual question than anything, because some people may do it and not be spiritually grounded.
0: Mm-hmm.
5: And so then, you know, you're playing in a space, and the space will play with you back.
0: Right.
5: You're allowing someone else to embody your body as a character. When I was doing Crystal Lake, Paul Lancaster, all his injuries appeared on my left side of my face.
0: Wow.
5: All his was on the left side. You know, I'm getting ear infections. I never had an ear infection. I'm getting, like, it's just wild stuff. And then you start to realize it. And I talked to the writer at the time, and he said, I'm sorry, Will.
0: Will Catlett is here. You know him from 1001. So know him as the star of Love Is. You know him from Two Story. And now he is one of the stars of Crystal Lake. We have more with him when we come back. It's Way Up.

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1: Turn me on.
2: What's up? It's Way Up with Angela Yee, and Will Catlett is here. He's one of the stars of Crystal Lake. It's out today. And, you know, Devin Kessler is here as well from Crystal Lake. You actually play, he's the sheriff in the town. You're his sister who's a journalist. And you're pretty helpful in uncovering what's going on. So what was your familiarity then, since you're not a horror person and you're a little scaredy cat? What was your familiarity with Friday the 13th then?
3: It's the reason why I never went to Sleepaway Camp. Because my mom watched it, and she was like, and that's not what's happening to my daughter. That was my introduction to Friday the 13th. And then after I got the role, I was like, well, I gotta watch it. Then I binged, like, four of the films in, like, one day, and then fell in love, because it's so cool.
2: Did you watch it alone?
3: I watched the first one alone.
2: Okay.
3: Every single...
4: No.
3: Every single... You don't know. You don't understand the pain that I'm going through. Every single interview we have done, Will scares me for no reason. And I'm never ready for it.
4: She told Brad this. I didn't know that she was scared. You know what I mean? So when it comes up, I just like to mess with
3: Man, no, because Brad is the singing voice of Aladdin. I was like, I'm resonating with Brad on a Disney level. And Brad's like such a horror person at the same time. And then here you go scaring me. My heart's beating faster.
4: Because
2: do you feel like you could be a horror person now?
3: I think I could. The other thing is, like, I am a scaredy cat, but I also really do like blood. It's a contradiction.
2: Yeah. Being scared is actually really great, like, to get your adrenaline going. It's a fun thing.
3: Yeah, now I feel like I can do roller coasters.
2: I've seen up to episode 4.
3: Oh, good.
2: So I've seen the first 4, and I'm all in.
3: Oh, good. My favorite kill happens in what you've seen.
4: No, it hurt. Yeah, we talked about
3: it. Oh, I love it.
2: Is it in the... Okay, I said the same thing. I mean, there's some good kills early on, too, but...
3: good kills,
2: yeah. Yeah, because even in the trailer, you see, you know, Pam covered in blood. Do you understand what motivates her, though? Because I also feel the satisfaction in seeing her kill some people who I'm like, yeah. I mean, it's a horror movie, so in real life, you can't do that. But in a horror movie, it is a little satisfying to see somebody that's like, a get killed.
3: Yeah.
2: Like, you know what I'm saying? Yeah, like, yeah. You do feel like...
3: Yeah, truly, in that moment, it's time.
2: But then I also seeing a young Jason, that just made me want to hug him.
3: Yeah.
2: Because, you know, imagine having a blockhead like that and then people are like making fun of him.
4: Yeah.
2: You know, and it's...
4: I think that's what makes the show special, because you get that backstory of Pam and of Jason.
3: Yeah.
4: Why they become who they became, you know
2: right.
4: what I mean?
2: Mm-hmm.
4: Yeah.
2: Mm-hmm. Although I will say my fiance was calling you a simp in the series.
4: It's all good.
3: And he's it's correct. Your fiance is correct.
4: It's all good, dog.
3: Hello.
4: You know what I mean? You know, as he keep watching, you know, I get my hero moments.
2: Crystal Lake, October 15th on Peacock. Make sure you guys tune in and watch. I'm so excited and I cannot wait to discuss it after everybody gets a chance to see it. All right, thank
4: all right,
2: you.
4: And see
2: it's a pleasure.
4: Oh, good to see
2: and
4: you,
2: I
4: love.
2: I congratulate you again. Yay. And congratulations. I love it. Well, thank you so much to Will Catlett. Thank you to Devin Kessler for joining us. Make sure you check out Crystal Lake on Peacock. It's out today. You can binge watch them all. I got to finish it. I cannot wait. And when we come back, it's your show. So you have the last word.

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0: Yes, Way Up with Angela Yee. John Laster, another great day with you.
4: Oh, it's always a good time.
0: Always a good time.
4: Always.
0: Also, thank you to Will Catlett and Devin Kessler for joining us from Crystal Lake. You can stream that on Peacock now. There are some amazing gory scenes from what I've seen thus far. So if you're a fan of horror and gory things and getting your adrenaline going,
4: check it out.
0: Then make sure you check it out. What else are you up to, Mr. Laster?
4: I am working. We are trying to highlight these black-owned businesses.
0: Mm-hmm.
4: Okay. And that's it. And then I'm on stage at night. So there's that, too.
0: All right. We love it.
4: Yeah.
0: And, you know, always bringing the donuts.
4: I'm the donut guy.
0: I'm working, too, man. We still got Coffee Uplift people going strong.
4: Yes.
0: The coffee company. We got our own teas. We got our own matcha. And hopefully if anybody's in New York, come by Coffee Uplift people. We got a location in Harlem. We have one in Brooklyn.
4: I
0: got
4: to get some of those teas.
0: Yes, you would love that.
4: Yeah, I got
0: to have at home.
4: Teas. Yes.
0: But again, as y'all know, how we do it up here. Earlier, we were talking about plastic surgery. So you can either stop eating all these donuts or you can just do something about it.
4: Go to the gym.
0: Oh, I was talking about plastic surgery.
4: Oh.
0: But a lot of people called in today and we were talking about, are there things that you would do? Do you believe in it? Have you done it? Or do you feel like, I'm not on that. I'm never getting anything done to my body. And a lot of you called in and weighed in on it for last word. So y'all know what to do. Take it away.
5: I want to shine a light on my son. His name is Daniel. He's locked up right now. He's in a federal prison, but he comes home very, very soon. He's been locked up for like 5 years. I did this time with him, and just to see the growth in my son and the change, I'm just so proud of him. And I know that when he comes home, he's going to do great things.
3: Going way up,
6: turn up, turn up.
3: With Angela Yee.

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20: Meteorologist Megan Hanna with Storm Team 12. Sunny and hot. We'll top off into the low 90s. A dry cold front Friday brings us gusty conditions and a big weekend cool down. Meteorologist Megan Hanna with Storm Team 12. 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
1: Chris Brown and Depend starting off that next set of back-to-back music for our Thursday playlist. What's up? It's Ariel. Welcome to it. Let's get into it. Hattiesburg, Laurel, Jackson, Pensacola, Fort Walton Beach, Milton. Also got Mobile, Birmingham, Montgomery. All the friends, come in, sit down. So, Kehlani, I was watching Live from the Hole. I don't know if you saw, because I didn't see it. The Netflix documentary, like, Songs from the Hole. It's a playoff of that, but again, I didn't see that, so I'm not even going to try and describe that one for you. But Live from the Hole, Kehlani is on one of their first episodes. You can find it on YouTube. So again, it's a free watch. You ain't got to get no subscription. And she was talking about like her mother being incarcerated, her father, because I knew her dad was. I didn't know her mother was as well. But she was just talking about like her mother's experience while being locked up, her very own experience. And they go through like this healing plan that they got for the women in these prisons. It's a really great watch. 21 minutes. It'll stop that doom scroll for at least 21 minutes.
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1: 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Waka Flocka, no hands, taking us back next. In the meantime, Tim's. Thanks.

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1: New to 05, started off that next set of back-to-back music for our Thursday playlist. Hey, babes, what's good? It's Ariel. Let's talk Drewski. November 7th, he's going to host SNL. And honestly, I don't even like Saturday Night Live. I'm going to keep it a buck 10 with you. I've watched it a couple times when Megan Thee Stallion host, when I do believe SZA hosted once. But it's few and far between. But again, Drewski is one of those people that I'm interested in. I don't necessarily like all of his skits. Most of the time, I don't think they're funny. But after watching him host the BET Awards, it's very clear that Drewski is not like other digital creators. Like, this is a person who really is good at what he does. Not to say that they aren't, but he just stands out from the rest of the group. I can't wait to see what that looks like.
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1: Tyla Izzy Love is going to start off that next set of back-to-back music for our Thursday playlist. Hey, babes, what's up? It's Ariel. Now, let's take a look around the room, see all of our friends. We're going to start off in Mississippi, where the Mississippi State Fair is going to wrap up this weekend. If there is a fair food, I was just talking to my baby about that this morning. If there is a fair food that you haven't had a chance to get yet, I'm a corn dog kind of lady and a funnel cake, but you know they don't mind deep frying nothing. Get out there and get it. Again, it wraps up this weekend. Alabama-Tennessee playing this weekend. I need to see what time that is, because that's when I go to the grocery store. You know it's going to be so damn empty up in there. I love it. Finally, the boil notice in the Emerald Coast Utilities has been lifted. Debris pickup is still underway, as well as power restoration. That's almost done.
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1: Hey, what's up? It's Ariel with you on this Thursday, reminding you of your keyword for this hour. It's cash, C-A-S-H. 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Cash is the keyword. 50 Cent, 21 questions, still headed in your direction. Next, let's get into Dave and Tim's. Thank you for listening.

0: 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We're just going to need you all starting off that next set of back-to-back music for our Thursday playlist. What's up? It's Ariel. If you got 30 seconds, let me give you your astrology update. Starting off with Aries, that competitive spirit you got is going to be everything you need to finish what you started. Taurus, comfort is nice, but growth is calling your name. There's nowhere to... Okay, never mind. Gemini, because I got 30 seconds. Listen more closely. Somebody is dropping valuable clues. Cancer, confidence comes from action, not from waiting. Leo, lead by example, and people will follow. 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Aquarius, innovation is the name of the game, and that's what you do best. And finally, Pisces, today is all about discipline. Coming
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1: 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All right, let's talk our Black in the Day song. Young Dro, Show Delaine, 20 years ago, popped this thing in our ears. And you know what? We ain't been the same since. Because if you ever compare the lyrics that you listening to what you can actually comprehend, my God, on today was Young Dro something serious, okay? He also dressed like something serious. This was during the time where we was definitely walking around with a pink polo with a red polo on top of it and plaid shorts. But that's neither here nor there. Them Salamander Sandals did what they needed to do. Best Thing Smoking is the album this one came off of. Peaked at number 10 on the Billboard Hot 100, which is not a small feat, ladies and gentlemen, okay? That was a hard number to come by. And it felt like this song was everywhere, all the time.
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Real 105.1. 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Chris Brown, New Flame, headed your way next. In the meantime, Tim's what you need. Thank you for listening.

What's up, it's Ariel with you on this Thursday afternoon. I still got Tyla, Is It Love, headed in your direction next. We slotting into one of my favorite Chris Browns. Maybe it's the Usher verse. I don't know. All right, New Flame right now. Plus, we'll talk about ChatGPT. They got to go to court.

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1: Sid and Blue Jones still headed your way for our Thursday playlist. What's up, babes? It's Ariel. Let's talk ChatGPT, because the way I know those Halloween flyers are about to start coming out, spit the lemon y'all with that on y'all computer right now. Now, don't worry. Alabama, Mississippi, Florida are not a part of the states that are suing ChatGPT for breaking consumer laws, but Iowa, Kansas, Nebraska, West Virginia, Arkansas, Arizona, Idaho, and Montana are. They say that basically ChatGPT, the chat bot, has been helping teens by encouraging dangerous behaviors, helping them plan some violence, either against themselves or somebody else, right? And again, like I said, broke a bunch of consumer laws. But the thing about it is, putting it on your computer, like, you know how you always like, oh, I said that I wanted to go on vacation, now all of this stuff is popping up and you think it's your phone listening? Oh, babe, you have no idea. ChatGPT is also a part of that. Coming.
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2: 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Stop calling me like that about some little cigarettes. I'm gonna take you when I get out the studio.

Real 105.1. What's up, Zario? With you on this Thursday afternoon. Still got Drake and Mariah, the scientist, headed your way. By the way, update. We were talking the other day about Megan Thee Stallion and her collaboration with Gymshark. One pair of red shorts is absolutely insane, but okay. She has signed a multi-year deal with them, so maybe a collaboration is coming in the future.

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1: But it be still headed your way for our Thursday evening playlist. That's how you know it is time to go. I don't know what it is. Me and my homegirl, we were talking this morning, and she was like, have you did blah, blah, blah yet? I'm like, girl, hell no. Work yesterday was crazy. Every time my alarm goes off this week, I just think, you know what? I need to go back to sleep. I can't wait to get off work and go back to sleep. That's how the week has gone. You too? Okay, I guess it'd be like that. We almost to the weekend though, babes. We good, all right? In fact, speaking of the weekend, I will see you on the other side of today. Off air, you can follow me on all socials at OLYEAH, OHELLEYEA. Thank you for listening.
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1: 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Of course, that Daily Hate is a few minutes away. 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

0: girl, you a 10. Girl, you a 10, girl, you a 10, girl, you a 10. 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Girl, you a 10, girl, you a 10, girl, you a 10.
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2: What it do, bro?
1: All right, so we got some insight on what actually happened to Diddy. We reported earlier this week he was injured. He had a head injury he was treated for while incarcerated. Well, apparently, he got into it with a Jamaican drug lord named Christopher Dudas Cope.
2: Apparently, he's been there for a while. Got 23 years, so he messed with the wrong one.
1: Yeah, this guy has got a crazy rap sheet. Apparently, this guy was angry at Diddy for the NBC Nightline story that came out. Now, obviously, if you guys missed it last week, a story was circulating on TV about Diddy having his cell phone inside of the cell and kind of some of his lavish living ways that he was going through.
2: Massages and whatnot.
1: Yeah. And so a result of this was that they raided their wing of the prison.
2: Oh, so he probably fell into that.
1: So this Jamaican drug lord was not happy with Diddy because his cell got raided too as a part of this whole thing and apparently lumped him up a little.
2: Oh, Lord.
1: Now, there is another theory. 50 Cent this week promoting the new movie Street Fighter that comes out tomorrow was on Jimmy Kimmel. And some people think 50 Cent might have paid this guy to beat up Diddy in jail based off of this comment from 50.
3: Didn't he send you flowers or something like that after that?
4: Yeah, he sent me like a funeral.
3: You were at a club or something in this
4: Club 11. And it showed up and I was like, yo, who sent me? And I was like, oh, okay, now I know where it came from. I just sent him something recently.
3: What'd you send him?
4: A bump on the head.
2: I think he was joking, but hey, either way, I love it.
1: He said I sent him something too, a bump on the head.
2: Come on, 50, stop playing.
1: Anyway, man, 50's the pettiest man alive. We got the Daily Hate coming up next. Keep it live.
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2: What it do, baby?
1: The Daily Hate is coming up next. If you got something you want to hate on, leave us a voicemail. 877-817-2888 is the number. Let us know what's got you pissed off, man. We call it the Daily Hate. What are you hating on, James?
2: This is the second time this week I'm hating on this couple, Blueface and Krishan. After the damn face tattoo, it's ridiculous.
1: Yeah, no, their reconciliation has been interesting, to say the least. Plus, they're engaged now. They're fiancé.
2: Hey, I don't think that's real for some reason.
1: Anyway, yo, your Daily Hate call is coming up next.

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And we hate po-po, wanna kill us dead in the street for sure. I'm at the preacher's door, my knees getting

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1: I remember you was conflicted, misusing your influence. 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Resentment that turned into a deep depression. Found myself screaming in the hotel room. I didn't want to self-destruct. The evils of Lucy was all around me. So I went running for answers.
2: Brand new hip-hop. About to set it off.

0: All right, let's go to these voicemails. What are you hating on?
1: My daddy, hey, I hate when the light is green and people just wait for a little minute. 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It's green. I got to get to work.
0: Yeah, if you have to get light, man, just go. As soon as it turns green, we got places to be.
2: You hit the people putting their makeup on in the morning and eating their breakfast. They got to get to work. Sometimes they ain't see it.
0: What about you? What are you hating on?
3: 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Live your truth. Stop trying to f*** me and you a booty warrior. Thank you. Have a great day.
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2: She just told you what it was.
0: A DL fellow?
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0: Anyway, if you got something you want to hate on, man, 877-817-2888. Call us and live your truth, there as that young lady said. Inside the Daily Hate. All right, stay by your radio. Coming up next, let's talk about it. A new album just got announced. Coming.
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Make a lot of sense. Do my little two-step, then wiggle with it, then wiggle with it, then wiggle with it. Smile for the camera, cause I know I'm slightly off. Trying to hide the villain in me, cause I know it.

0: 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It's the Bootleg Kev Show with James Andre Jefferson Jr.
1: What it do about?
0: All right, Eminem has revealed his next album is finally on the way. The last time he dropped was in 2024. Are you looking forward to it?
1: Yeah, I'll see it when it comes out, I guess.
0: I'm not going to lie. I did not love the idea of him doing a song with Kid Rock recently.
1: So oh, I didn't even see that.
0: I might pass on the new Eminem album. There keep it locked. Coming up, we got the No Cap News on the way.